0: practices sets out how single-sex services must be provided on the basis of biological sex under the Equality Act 2010. Backbench Labour MPs have hit out at the guidance. A member of the British Army died in a training accident in Iraq on Sunday. Defence Secretary John Healey has confirmed to the Commons. Mr. Healey says the family have been informed and have asked for a period of grace before further details are released. Healey also told the Commons he believes the government is doing more for those who serve.
1: We're renewing the nation's commitment to those who serve through the biggest pay rise for over 20 years, free childcare for forces, families across the UK, and the biggest upgrade to forces housing in a generation.
0: And 17 giant lion and lioness sculptures have been unveiled in London as England fan fever ramps up before the World Cup. From Radio News Hub, I'm Johnny Holmes.
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0: Heavy rain will continue for many overnight. It will move southeast by the morning, while showers also develop in the west with the risk of thunder. It's mild, though, with lows of 13 degrees.
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I put my head on her shoulder.

0: Ouse Valley Radio is delighted to announce that JSL Productions has once again donated a pair of tickets to this season's spectacular Battle Proms concerts. Venues include Burley House and Hatfield House, and expect a Spitfire display, a Red Devils parachute jump, cavalry display, the 1812 Overture with live cannons and fireworks, plus favourites including Rule Britannia and Jerusalem. 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
3: Lord Peter Mandelson said the government would never regret appointing him as US ambassador, according to newly released documents. The files also reveal he declined to hand over his personal phone, as thousands of messages are published. The opposition says key questions remain unanswered, with Shadow Minister Alex Burghardt arguing the Prime Minister's role barely features in the material.
4: Despite the fact that he was appointing a man to be head of our most senior mission, we have almost nothing in his name. It is as though somehow he appointed Peter Mandelson as ambassador without leaving any documentary trace of that decision at all.
3: A UK bid to re-enter the European Union is an inevitability, a Treasury minister has said. Lord Livermore was at the dispatch box when he shared his personal view that the UK would rejoin the 27-member bloc. This month marks a decade since voters chose to leave the EU by 52% to 48%. Disruption is set to hit the Tube as workers prepare for strike action. Members of the Rail, Maritime and Transport Union will walk out on Tuesday and Thursday, causing huge disruption to Tube services. It's despite talks between the two sides on Monday, which ended without a resolution. Gentoo penguins are being phased out of sea life aquariums following complaints about their living standards. The penguins will be moved from the London site, where they are currently housed in a basement without access to daylight or fresh air. Dr. Karis Bennett, a PETA representative, says the problem stretches further.
5: This does represent meaningful progress for the birds. However, the fundamental issue really remains that no artificial enclosure, however big, can ever

0: replicate the freedom and the scale of penguins' natural environment.
1: And Serena Williams has come back to tennis, has been confirmed, with the 44-year-old playing doubles at the championships at Queen's Club next week. That's the latest from Radio News Hub. I'm Johnny Holmes.
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1: Heavy rain will continue for many overnight. It will move southeast by the morning, while showers also develop in the west with the risk of thunder. It's mild though, with lows of 13 degrees.

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2: Freshly released documents have intensified scrutiny of Lord Peter Mandelson's appointment as UK ambassador to Washington. Opposition parties claim key WhatsApp messages are missing, while Labour MPs have raised fresh questions about the vetting process. The government says all available documents have been disclosed, except material being withheld at the request of the police. Downing Street is calling the publication an unprecedented act of transparency. Here's Darren Jones, Chief Secretary to the Prime Minister.
3: The documents we are publishing today are one of the largest government publications ever laid before this House, costing the Cabinet Office alone over £1 million.
2: A boy who remains missing after going into a river has been named after his family were told the news that he could not have survived in the water. Mackenzie Swift, who's 11, has not been seen since he entered the River Don on Saturday, and police say the search is ongoing. More than 15 people have died in the UK after entering water during the recent heatwave. New Equality and Human Rights Commission guidance on single-sex spaces has been branded trans-exclusionary at its core by backbench Labour MPs. The draft code of practices sets out how single-sex services must be provided on the basis of biological sex under the Equality Act 2010. Backbench Labour MPs have hit out at the guidance. A member of the British Army died in a training accident in Iraq on Sunday. Defence Secretary John Healey has confirmed to the Commons. Mr. Healey says the family have been informed and have asked for a period of grace before further details are released. Healey also told the Commons he believes the government is doing more for those who serve.
4: We're renewing the nation's commitment to those who serve through the biggest pay rise for over 20 years, free childcare for forces, families across the UK, and the biggest upgrade to forces housing in a generation.
2: And 17 giant lion and lioness sculptures have been unveiled in London as England fan fever ramps up before the World Cup. From Radio News Hub, I'm Johnny Holmes.
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4: Heavy rain will continue for many overnight. It will move southeast by the morning, while showers also develop in the west with the risk of thunder. It's mild though, with lows of 13 degrees.
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2: Freshly released documents have intensified scrutiny of Lord Peter Mandelson's appointment as UK ambassador to Washington. Opposition parties claim key WhatsApp messages are missing, while Labour MPs have raised fresh questions about the vetting process. The government says all available documents have been disclosed, except material being withheld at the request of the police. Downing Street is calling the publication an unprecedented act of transparency. Here's Darren Jones, Chief Secretary to the Prime Minister.
3: The documents we are publishing today are one of the largest government publications ever laid before this House, costing the Cabinet Office alone over £1 million.
2: A boy who remains missing after going into a river has been named after his family were told the news that he could not have survived in the water. Mackenzie Swift, who's 11, has not been seen since he entered the River Don on Saturday, and police say the search is ongoing. More than 15 people have died in the UK after entering water during the recent heatwave. New Equality and Human Rights Commission guidance on single-sex spaces has been branded trans-exclusionary at its core by backbench Labour MPs. The draft code of practices sets out how single-sex services must be provided on the basis of biological sex under the Equality Act 2010. Backbench Labour MPs have hit out at the guidance. A member of the British Army died in a training accident in Iraq on Sunday. Defence Secretary John Healey has confirmed to the Commons. Mr. Healey says the family have been informed and have asked for a period of grace before further details are released. Healey also told the Commons he believes the government is doing more for those who serve.
4: We're renewing the nation's commitment to those who serve through the biggest pay rise for over 20 years, free childcare for forces, families across the UK, and the biggest upgrade to forces housing in a generation.
2: And 17 giant lion and lioness sculptures have been unveiled in London as England fan fever ramps up before the World Cup. From Radio News Hub, I'm Johnny Holmes.
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2: Heavy rain will continue for many overnight. It will move southeast by the morning, while showers also develop in the west with the risk of thunder. It's mild though, with lows of 13 degrees.

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2: The family of an 18-year-old who was stabbed to death with a ceremonial knife in Southampton has called for ActionNet to address what they call the national emergency of knife crime. Henry Nowak was killed in early December. His killer, 23-year-old Vikram Digwa, was jailed for 21 years yesterday. Henry's father spoke outside the court.
3: Justice alone is not enough. We want to use Henry's heartbreaking story to make change for the better. We do not want his death to be used to create further division, hatred, or tension. We want his story to make our streets safer for everyone.
2: Sir Keir Starmer chairs a cabinet meeting today as the government deal with the fallout of the latest batch of documents relating to Lord Peter Mandelson. More than 1,000 files were released yesterday, including dozens of WhatsApp messages. In them, Lord Mandelson criticised the government, saying the Prime Minister lacked verve. Donald Trump says talks with Iran are continuing at rapid pace, despite the two sides continuing to exchange fire. The US president had previously downplayed the prospect of an agreement and now believes there will be a deal to further extend the ceasefire and reopen the Strait of Hormuz. Former SNP chief executive Peter Murrell is due to return to court a week after admitting to embezzling £400,000 of the party's money. He'll appear at the High Court in Edinburgh, where prosecutors will lay out the facts of the case. Murrell, who is the ex-husband of Nicola Sturgeon, will be sentenced later this month. And a mother of two who blacked out every time she ate has now been treated. Sarah Hall had a rare medical condition that meant she fainted over meals, with her heart stopping 12 times a day.
4: Eating became kind of quite a stressful situation for me, because I never knew kind of what would happen at each mealtime, whether I would lose consciousness or not. So it became, eating became very, very functional and unenjoyable, and quite a stressful time.
2: There are only 150 reported cases of the condition worldwide, but now she's been treated in a landmark medical trial. For On Radio News Hub, I'm Frankie Hersine.
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2: Rain clearing in most parts, lingering in the far northeast though, but widespread showers later on, some heavy and thundery in places. Highs today of around 19 degrees Celsius in the south and slightly cooler elsewhere.

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2: They say the holy water's watered down, and this town's lost its faith. Our colours will fade eventually, so if our time is running out, day after day, we'll make the mundane our masterpiece. Oh my, my, oh my, my love, I take one look at you, you're taking me up.

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Venues include Burley House and Hatfield House, and expect a Spitfire display, a Red Devils parachute jump, cavalry display, the 1812 Overture with live

0: ocean there to start us off with this morning. Good morning. It's Ouse Valley Radio Breakfast and a song called Suddenly. Well, suddenly it was Tuesday, the 2nd of June. Yeah, it is the 2nd of June. I don't know where all this year has gone. Well, the 2nd of June in 1953, it was Coronation Day for Queen Elizabeth II. I tell you what, we've got some lovely music. We've got Men Without Hats and the Safety Dance.
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That's the title, Safety Dance there. Steve Kerman here, and the weather for today, well, we're going to have thundery showers and a gentle breeze. We're going to have some sunny periods as well. Ultraviolet is moderate, pollen is low, pollution is low, and a top temperature of 19 degrees. The sun will not set until 13 minutes past 9, and the gentle breeze is from the southwest.

0: That's the title. Get up and boogie. What, this time of a Tuesday morning? I don't think so. I tell you what, we've got the Use Value Radio Showbiz Bulletin coming along. And after that, we've got Robert Palmer with UB40 and I'll Be Your Baby.
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2: Britain's Got Talent star Susan Boyle has revealed her latest project just days after unveiling a dramatic new look. The 65-year-old Scottish singer teased her comeback last week with photos on social media showcasing her glamorous new look. It consisted of a sleek blonde bob, sunglasses and a long brown fur coat. Charlie XCX has announced she will release her seventh studio album, Music, Fashion, Film this summer. The chart topper, known for songs including Boom Clap, I Love It and her Brat album, which sparked a cultural phenomenon, said the upcoming 11-track record will be released on July the 24th. And Dame Mary Berry has said that she and her family were so lucky to have had her late son William, who gave them a wonderful life. The TV cook and former Great British Bake Off judge, who's 91, lost her youngest son in a car accident in 1989 when he was just 19. Speaking to Fern Cotton on her Happy Place podcast, Dame Mary said keeping busy got her through the grief.
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Texas there, and Mr. Hayes. Well, there may have been a Hayes in 2014 in Edinburgh, because more than 40,000 tickets were sold over the opening weekend of the new tram route in Edinburgh. It was an 8.7-mile route, and it cost £776 million, and it involved 6 years of disruption and problem. Yeah.

0: Molly and Flo there, Steve Kerman here, and a song called Troublemaker. We've got the Ouse Valley Radio Business Bulletin coming along. After that, we will have the Pretenders, and I'll Stand By You.
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2: Strikes by London Underground drivers are to go ahead today after talks failed to resolve a dispute over the working week. Members of the Rail, Maritime and Transport Union will walk out today and Thursday, causing huge disruption to tube services. The two sides met for several hours on Monday, but the talks ended without any resolution. Activity across UK factories grew at the fastest pace for 4 years last month, despite pressure from soaring inflation, according to new figures. The S&P Global UK Manufacturing PMI survey, watched closely by economists, showed a reading of 53.9 in May, up slightly from 53.7 in April. Any reading above 50 indicates that activity is growing. And house prices softened in May, with the first monthly dip in property values recorded so far this year, according to an index. The average UK house price dipped by 0.6% month-on-month in May, the first month-on-month fall since a 0.3% decrease in December 2025, according to Nationwide Building Society.
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contenders there, and I'll stand by you. Well, a lot of people stood by the Queen, didn't they? Queen Elizabeth II. And on this day in 2022, it was a Thursday the 2nd of June and the Friday the 3rd of June that saw an extended bank holiday and weekend break to celebrate the Platinum Jubilee of Queen Elizabeth II, and of course she was the first British monarchy to celebrate a Platinum Jubilee. There you go, that was on this day in 2022, and it was a bank holiday.

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snow patrol there and chasing cars. Don't go doing that, will you? Because that's dangerous. Yeah, that's my public service announcement for today. And remember, this evening at 7 p.m. it's the Sky Tonight with Pete Singleton and Paul Fellows. That's the July's edition on the Over to You show, like I say, 7 p.m. and tomorrow evening it's Karen Adams, and she catches up with Stuart Orme, the chairman of the Huntingdonshire History Festival 2026, which is our charity that we are highlighting for the month of June. The charity was set up in 2018 for July, but there's so many events and talks going on, it spilled over into June and July and August, of course. And like I say, Karen will be talking to Stuart, the chairman of the charity of the month, on the Over to You show, and that's tomorrow evening at 7 p.m.

Jess Glynn and Right Here. Steve Kerman, Right Here. It's the Ouse Valley Radio Breakfast. Taking us to the news with Frankie Hairsign. It's the Four Tops.

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1: 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And here's Nikki, driving off for a morning coffee. 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

0: Marvin Gaye tells us how sweet it is to be loved by you. Well, we've got the Thompson twins coming along. We are detectives. Apparently, we're detectives for the weather. There may be some thunder and lightning today. Very, very frightening. Well, not really, not. It's going to be showers, not storms.
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0: Thompson Twins there, and we are detectives. We got the Pet Shop Boys coming along in about 30 seconds or so. Remember, it is a Tuesday. It is the 2nd of June. Yes, I don't know where this year's gone to. And we're going to get sunshine and showers today. We could do with the showers, couldn't we? Had a little bit of rain overnight. Could do with a bit more, quite honestly. Anyway, you can catch us on 104 FM or of course around the world on the tinternet, and remember our app.
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0: That's called Break Free. Tried that once, yeah. Shall we have the Ouse Valley Radio single of the week? It's called Boston.
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guy called Dan Hartman and a song called Instant Replay. Steve Kerman here, Ooze Valley Radio Breakfast. We've got Paul Simon, Mother and Child Reunion. And after that, we will have the Sports Bulletin.

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1: Former England boss Kevin Keegan has revealed he has stage 4 cancer. His family said in January the ex-Liverpool and Newcastle player had been diagnosed with the disease. Some of the England squad have landed in Miami ahead of the World Cup. They'll spend 5 days getting used to the stifling heat. Temperatures at their Palm Beach training camp are expected to be more than 30 degrees Celsius. It's the start of a journey that England hopes finishes in glory on July the 19th by ending 60 years of disappointment and winning the tournament for the first time since 1966. Anthony Joshua is preparing to take on little-known Albanian Christian Prenga on July the 25th in his first appearance since surviving a car crash in Nigeria in December.
2: I've got full belief. I just know exactly what I need to do. I'm not worrying. I respect it. I respect every opponent. But when I look at myself, I know what I've got to do and I know I'm going to deliver.
1: And Serena Williams' comeback to tennis has been confirmed, with the 44-year-old playing doubles at the championships at Queen's Club next week.
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Adele and Someone Like You. Well, you may have heard in the advert, Blake, our little competition that we're putting out at the moment. It's all to do with the Battle Proms. I don't know if you've ever been to the Battle Proms, been to the Stamford Battle Proms, or Burley House rather, and it is fantastic. There's also one close by at Hatfield House as well, and we are giving tickets away for that, so it's worth listening out in the ad breaks for more details about that. But in 1857, Mr. Elgar, English composer, was born at Lower Broadhurst near Worcester. And I've got to be careful how I say that. Yeah, Mr. Elgar, 1857. And Mr. Jesse Boot was born also in 1850. And yes, of course, he is the founder of Boots the Chemist. Thomas Hardy was born on this day as well in 1840. There was a lot going on, wasn't there?

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0: The Shire's there, and Getaway Car. That is the single that they have got released at the moment. I'm sure it's on an album somewhere as well, of course. We've got My Brother Jake and Free coming up, and after that is Cher. And just like Jesse James, it's Ooze Valley Radio Breakfast. Steve Kerman here.
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share there. And just like Jesse James, Steve Kerman here. Well, to take us to the news with Funky Hair Sign, it's Genesis and Jesus, He Knows Me. It was on this day in 1954, British jockey Lester Pickett, aged 18, became the youngest jockey to win the Derby. But much more important, in 1953, it was the coronation of Queen Elizabeth II, which took place in Westminster Abbey.

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4: The family of an 18-year-old who was stabbed to death with a ceremonial knife in Southampton has called for action to address what they're calling the national emergency of knife crime. Henry Nowak was killed in early December. His killer, 23-year-old Vikram Digwal, was jailed for 21 years yesterday. Henry's father spoke outside the court.
5: Justice alone is not enough. We want to use Henry's heartbreaking story to make change for the better. We do not want his death to be used to create further division, hatred or tension. We want his story to make our streets safer for everyone.
4: Russia have struck Ukraine with a large-scale attack overnight, killing at least 11 people.

Brooke Coombs there, and a song from the Ooze Valley Radio playlist. It's called How Can I Tell You? Well, we've got Godley and Cream coming up with Wedding Bells, but the weather for today, I hope you're not getting married today, because there are

0: going to be thundery showers and a gentle breeze today. It's a southwesterly breeze. Top temperature 19 degrees. The sun will set at 13 minutes past nine this evening. Ultraviolet is moderate. Pollen is low. Pollution is low. That's what they say. Thundery showers and sunny periods.
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Lady Gaga there with a song called The Dead Dance. Well, we've got Glen Campbell with a song with a better title, really, Rhinestone Cowboy. Now, remember our charity of the month for June that we are highlighting. It's Huntingdonshire's History Festival. Now, the charity work is rooted in Huntingdonshire's various history. In 2018, a group of enthusiastic local historians decide to bring more interesting speakers together during the month of July. Well, now it's grown and it's into the month of June and July and August. Now, if you want to know more about that, our Karen Adams is going to be interviewing Stuart Orme, the chairman of that charity, on the Over to You show, which is tomorrow evening, Wednesday the 3rd of June, and that's at 7 p.m. So that's the Over to You show, 7 p.m. Wednesday the 3rd, and it's all about the Huntingdonshire History Festival.

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0: on 6th Street, hearing you whisper through the phone, wait for me to come home.
1: Ed there with Photograph. Now, if you're looking for something to do tomorrow or any Wednesday throughout the summer, literally until October, in fact, River Trip and Tour of Houghton Mill starts at St Ives Riverport Quayside at 11 a.m. every Wednesday through till the 7th of October. The tickets include the price of the boat trip and the guided tour of the mill. It does depend on weather, and there is a 3-hour stopover at the mill, and the return trip from the mill is at 3:30 to be back in St Ives by 5. I tell you what, that looks a good little trip. Must see if I can do that sometime this summer. Oh, and they do some lovely pasties at the mill as well, or just outside the mill. Now remember, this afternoon you've got this morning you've got the Huntingdon's Men's Shed at the Conegare Community Centre on the Oxmoor. That's between 10:30 and 12:30. It is actually on tomorrow afternoon. That's where I got confused, and that's between 3:30 and 5:30, as well as today. You've also got the Conegare Community Gardening Sessions at the Conegare Community Centre, and that's also today from 10 until 11:30, followed by a drink, and it says all are welcome. And another one for tomorrow, I've got to tell you this one, the Great Fen Little Bugs, 10:30 to 12 noon at Ramsey Heights Nature Reserve. Now I know some kiddies that have been there over the years, and it is a fun morning. Like I say, Ramsey Heights Nature Reserve, the Great Fen Little Bugs, 10:30 to 12, and that's Wednesday. Tomorrow is preschool children.

Whitney Houston there, Steve Kerman here, and I Wanna Dance With Somebody Who Loves Me. That's the title of that song, and the title of this one is Memories by Maroon 5. Good morning, it's Ouse Valley Radio Breakfast.

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Madonna there. I Want to Know What Love Is. We've got Olivia Rodrigo coming along with Driving License, but Jesse Boot, the founder of Boots the Chemist, was born on this day, and King Henry V of England married Catherine, and she was the daughter of Charles VI, who was the King of France. That was on this day in 1420, and a certain Mr. Elgar was born on this day in 1857. I don't know if you've heard the competition that we're running at the moment for Battle Poems, have you?

CeeLo Green there, and Forget You. I tell you what, I'm getting to an age where I can't remember names, honestly. But we got Funky Hair Sign with the news at 10 o'clock, and we got the Village People, Can't Stop the Music, to take us up to that news. And of course, we can't stop the music because Peter Rogers will be with you after the news at 10, and of course, it's Mike Wing at 1. I'll catch you Sunday morning at 8 a.m. Have a lovely day.

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3: The family of 18-year-old Henry Novak, who was stabbed to death with a ceremonial knife, are calling for urgent action to tackle knife crime. Henry's murderer, 23-year-old Vikram Digwa, told the police he'd been the victim of racist abuse before the stabbing. The prosecution say that was a wicked lie. Henry's father, Mark, spoke outside the court.
4: There is no moment where the pain stops. There is no moment where the Henry-shaped hole in our family is filled. We will carry this grief every single day for the rest of our lives. But today matters. Today, Henry was believed.
3: The body of an 11-year-old boy has been recovered after he went into a river in South Yorkshire. Mackenzie Swift had last been seen entering the River Don on Saturday evening. Rescue teams had been searching for him since. Officers have thanked the public for their help trying to find him. At least 11 people are now confirmed to have been killed after Russia launched a massive attack on Ukraine. Explosions were reported throughout the night and into the morning across the country, with a number of civilian infrastructure targeted. Ukrainian President Volodymyr Zelensky had been warning that Russia were preparing to ramp up their attacks. Keir Starmer is on damage control following the latest batch of documents relating to Lord Peter Mandelson. He'll chair a cabinet meeting today after files showed infighting amongst Labour and criticism against the Prime Minister. In one message, Mandelson described Number 10 as bereft and beleaguered.

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0: Widespread showers, sometimes heavy and even thundery at times, particularly on the south coast and the far north. Drier across some eastern and central parts with highs of 19 degrees Celsius.

Good morning. I can hear music from the Beach Boys, and so you will. During the next 3 hours of Mornings with me, Peter Rogers, on Ouse Valley Radio this Tuesday, the 2nd of June. Outside this morning will be cloudy with patchy rain clearing in the afternoon, allowing for some sunny spells, which will trigger scattered showers, some heavy, and thunder. And a maximum temperature today of 19 degrees. And of course, thanks to Steve Kerman for breakfast this morning. Catch you on Sunday morning at 10, Steve. Have a very good week.

Starting today, the British Tomato Fortnight, an annual event that showcases the diversity and excellence of tomatoes grown across the United Kingdom. It highlights the efforts of British tomato growers, promotes the consumption of locally grown produce, and encourages everyone to savour the taste of the diverse range of British tomatoes this summer. And some recently from the supermarkets have been absolutely tasteless.

0: For your thought for today, here's Nigel Graham from the Warboys Baptist Church with the Bible and the British Museum.
1: Hello, my name's Nigel Graham from Warboys Baptist Church. On Saturday, the 23rd of May, our church went to London, to the British Museum. 25 or so adults and children caught the train from Huntingdon down to Finsbury Park, down to Russell Square and to the British Museum. The weather was glorious. London's parks are amazing. The food, great. The company, and just being in London. But our aim was to visit the British Museum. A couple of weeks earlier, I'd been down again to visit and to do a trail. A trail that I planned, and then my wife had typed up and illustrated. The aim, the trail was the Bible and the British Museum. And our guys, they followed the trail, page one, page two, up to page eight. They would go through lots of different rooms in the British Museum, beginning at room six in Assyria, seeing lots and lots of artifacts and evidence that the Bible is true. That God's word, the Bible, is historically accurate. Skeptics used to say, and perhaps still say, the Bible is made up. It's just a fairy story. The history is not true. However, with the advent of biblical archaeology from about 1800 onwards, archaeologists began to find in the ancient Near East lots and lots of evidence for the truth of the Bible. They found the Cyrus Cylinder, which recounted events that were written in Daniel. They found a tombstone. A name on that tombstone was recorded in the book of Isaiah. An Old Testament King Jehu is pictured on an obelisk bowing down to another ancient Near Eastern king. All of this goes to show that the Bible is historically accurate. We can trust the Word of God as being a history document. We can trust it about history, about dates, about the ancient Near East, about Greece and Rome. We can trust it about everything. We can trust the Bible about life and death, about salvation, about the Lord Jesus Christ, about his cross, and about his empty tomb, his resurrection. So, if you want a lovely day out, take a trip to the British Museum and have a look at the Bible in the British Museum.
0: Many thanks, Nigel, for your thought for the day. And I must admit, it's been many, many years since I last saw the inside of the British Museum.

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0: I'm a Wonderful Thing from Kid Creel and the Coconuts, followed by Rita Ora and Let You Love Me. 10:30, don't forget, there's all the latest news and gossip from Huntsford. Before that, the question for today, which is, name this film. What's it called?
1: Can't get good if you keep knocking around the first round. 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
0: This is a 2004 American sports drama film, directed, co-produced, and starring Clint Eastwood. 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No prizes, as always, just for fun. Your answer and shout is coming up just after the 12 o'clock news. And after Alison Moyet all cried out, the latest from Huntsford.

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1: You're up early, Bianca.
2: Good morning, Tommy. I've an assignment to write up and thought I'd get it started.
1: Can you pass me my phone?
2: Where is it?
1: Oh, not sure. It may be on the floor.
2: The floor? You're joking. There is so much vinyl all over the place. I can't see any floor. I'm surprised you can find anything in all this clutter.
1: Well, it may be clutter to you, but hopefully it's my thriving business venture. I've got my own filing system, and everything I need is here.
2: So where exactly do I find the phone?
1: It should be near the coffee table. That's where I was using it last night.
2: Can't see it. I'll ring it. Oh, it's over by the window.
1: Oh, I must have dropped it on the way to bed.
2: Ow! Ow! That hurts!
1: Are you okay?
2: No, I stood on a plate with something disgusting and slimy on it. What the hell is it?
1: Oh, that must be that egg and beans I had last night.
2: So what's it doing on the floor?
1: Oh, I must have moved it when I was pricing up the last lot of vinyl. You know, some of those old records are collector's items and they're worth a bucket load.
2: I could have broken my leg because of you. And I've got beans on my sock and slimy, greasy egg between my toes. Yuck. And by the way, you'll need a fan to shift this mess over to your dad's when you have to move out.
1: Well, Bea, I've been thinking about...
2: I thought you had to move out because you can't afford the rent anymore.
1: I can't afford half the rent. So if you moved in, I could stay here and we'd be together a lot more.
2: No way. I couldn't survive amongst this clutter.
1: Well, I'm sure you could clear a decent space for your books.
2: I need a JCB to clear this lot. And besides, it's your mess, not mine. You need to hire a skip.
1: But your bedroom is just a shoebox. Your stuff can't take up much room, can it?
2: My bedroom is all my own space. I need my space with just me and my stuff in it.
3: Frank, what the hell are you doing here?
4: I just dropped by for an hour with an old mate. You need to lock your office door. Anyone can wander in.
3: Yeah, like you. What do you want?
4: A heads up, I was going to mention it the other night.

0: joys of fatherhood.
1: Listen, I said I'm not interested in that.
0: But you would be interested in the tax man, especially if he decides to go through your books. I hope you're keeping them all in order.
1: What is this about?
0: Certain monies which are owed to my lovely daughter's boyfriend, namely Tommy. If they don't arrive soon, I might accidentally mention to my good old mucker, Neil, that all the matters are in your affairs that could be out of considerable interest, both to the police and the HMRC.
1: Oh, you drop yourself in it too, then.
0: My books are perfectly in order. How about yours? I've accidentally dropped a few hints to Neil. He's intrigued. Lord knows what might happen if Tommy's money doesn't arrive pronto.
2: What's up, Harry? You look as miserable as sin.
3: Just the usual, Carmella. My one-time mate who's now my horrible boss.
2: Oh, can't you just keep your head down and do your job?
3: The way he's acting, it's not that easy.
2: How do you mean?
3: Well, today he was doing an MOT while I was working on a van.
2: Well, what's the problem with that?
3: Nothing. Till he got a call from Judy. Something about a problem at Circle of Life.
2: Was it an emergency?
3: I don't know. He just threw off his overalls and told me to keep an ear out for any phone calls, then scuttled off.
2: So you have the place to yourself? That must have been a relief, wasn't it?
3: It should have been, but it didn't work out like that. There was loads of phone calls, which meant breaking off from my work, entering stuff on the computer, running around, and honestly, I didn't know whether I was coming or going. And to crown it all, when his lordship returned, his only comment was that I should have finished the MOTs by now. And was the van done?
2: What a cheek.
3: Thing is, I can't afford to tell him where to stick his job, even though I'd love to. But I'm definitely out of there as soon as I find something else.

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0: Nick Kershaw, I Won't Let the Sun Go Down on Me, and the Rolling Stones, Don't Stop. Another clue now for the question for today. Name this film. What's it called?
1: Can't get good if you keep knocking around in the first round. How am I going to get you fights?
2: I found you a fighter, and you made her the best fighter she could be.
0: This is a 2004 American sports drama film directed, co-produced and starring Clint Eastwood about Margaret Maggie Fitzgerald, played by Hilary Swank, an underdog amateur boxer. What's it called? 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No prize as always, just for fun. Answer and your shout-outs coming up just after 12 o'clock. A song now called Hey There Delilah by Plain White Tees. I bought some the other day.

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News at 11 with Frankie Hairstein, and to take us there, we've got Queen, One Vision, and Dua Lipa. 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
4: The family of an 18-year-old who was stabbed to death with a ceremonial knife in Southampton have called for action to address what they call the national emergency of knife crime.
5: We need real solutions. We need investment in prevention. We need stronger action on the sale, the ownership, the carrying of all knives. And as this case so painfully demonstrates, we need common sense applied to our laws.
4: That's the father of Henry Novak speaking after 23-year-old Vikram Digwal was jailed for 21 years. Henry had been accused of racism, although that was found not to be true. Search teams have recovered the body of an 11-year-old boy who went missing in the River Don in South Yorkshire. Mackenzie Swift was last seen entering the water on Saturday evening, prompting a 48-hour search. Russia have struck Ukraine with a large-scale attack overnight, killing at least 11 people. A number of buildings and civilian infrastructure were damaged across Kyiv, with explosions heard through most of the night and into the early morning across the country. Ukrainian President Volodymyr Zelensky had warned Moscow was preparing for a renewed assault. Former SNP chief executive Peter Murrell has returned to court this morning, a week after admitting to embezzling £400,000 of the party's money. He appeared at the High Court in Edinburgh, where prosecutors laid out the facts of the case. A woman has been treated for a rare medical condition that would make her faint after every meal. 50-year-old Sarah Hall has now taken part in a medical trial to stop her from blacking out at the dinner table.
6: I feel particularly lucky to have been part of the trial, to have had my life changed, but also to sort of raise awareness to others that it's had such a positive impact on my life that I would hope that others would benefit from it.
4: It's thought the condition only affects around 150 people.

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3: Widespread showers, sometimes heavy and even thundery at times, particularly on the south coast and the far north. Drier across some eastern and central parts with highs of 19 degrees Celsius.

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And before the Ouse Valley Radio Showbiz Bulletin with Jonathan Holmes, Elvis Presley, It's Only Love. 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
0: Birthdays today, comedian John Coleshaw, famous for the television radio programme Dead Ringers. He created and starred in a comedy programme called The Impression Show with Coleshaw and Stevenson, and he was also a cast member on the ITV series Horrible Histories. Tony Hadley, singer-songwriter, occasional stage actor and radio presenter, and the lead singer of the new romantic band Spandau Ballet. He launched a solo career following a group split in 1990. And then there's Sean Wallace, the English barrister, lecturer and television personality, one of the six chasers on the ITV quiz show The Chase, and known as the Dark Destroyer, occasionally writing little bits of poetry for his long-suffering contestants. For the music today, we go to Incognito with Joy Rose, It's About Time, and UB40, Kingston Town. If it's your birthday today, of course, a very happy birthday to you.

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0: Damien Parlour, Lost in Yesterday. Last clue coming up for the question for today. Name this film. What's it called?
1: 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How am I going to get you fights?
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0: A 2004 American sports drama film directed, co-produced and starring Clint Eastwood, about Margaret Maggie Fitzgerald, played by Hilary Swank, an underdog amateur boxer who wins an extremely large amount of money, megabucks. What's it called? You can leave your name and answer on 01480 737 104 or email peter@oozevalleyradio.com. No prizes always, this is just for fun. Answer in Your Shadows coming up in the last hour of the program, just after 12 o'clock. And now, time for the Proclaimers. I'm going to be 500 miles.

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0: Apple Home Improvements are giving away £50 if you can guess a celebrity from the clues given out each day on mornings, afternoons and Ouse Valley Drive. You can guess a celebrity at any time and the winner will be drawn completely at random after the competition closes at 7pm on Tuesday the 30th of June. The winner's name will be announced on the next weekday edition of Ouse Valley Drive, which is Wednesday the 1st of July. And today's clue, born a Leo. And yesterday, born in the UK. 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

Pointer Sisters, I'm so excited. And before the news at 12 with Tanita Sims and the last hour of the programme, Ella Henderson with Tom Jones in a nice little duet, Let's Go Home Together, followed by Magic from Coldplay.

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4: Watchdog investigators will meet the family of murder victim Henry Novak after outrage over his treatment by police officers as he lay dying. The 18-year-old was stabbed to death with a ceremonial knife. His murderer, 23-year-old Vikram Digwa, told police that he'd been the victim of racist abuse before the stabbing. The family of Vikram Digwa have apologised to the family of Henry and for bringing the Sikh community into disrepute. Here's Reform UK leader Nigel Farage.
5: Henry's family have responded to this in just the most extraordinarily dignified way. But I suggest the rest of us respond to this with pure, cold rage.
4: Next, Nicola Sturgeon's ex-husband's back in court after admitting to embezzling £400,000 of the SNP's money. Former party chief executive Peter Murrell spent the money on a number of items, including two cars and a motorhome. Prosecutors have laid out the facts of the case. Lord Peter Mandelson should never have been appointed as ambassador to the US. Well, that's what Yvette Cooper has said. It came as she declined to say whether Keir Starmer is a strong and effective leader. Yesterday, the government released a second tranche of more than 1,000 pages of documents related to the case. It's World Eating Disorders Action Day. The aim is to tackle the stigma around eating disorders and raise awareness. Thomas Freeston is from the charity Beat.
6: They might think it's someone who suffers from anorexia, who's typically female, but actually it affects anyone. Age, gender, ethnicity, and it can come in a different sort of weights, shapes and sizes.
4: And the Princess of Wales is to join the King and Queen at a cancer charity reception this evening. Kate, who revealed she was in remission at the start of last year, will appear at the Royal Gathering in honour of Cancer Research UK. That's the latest from Radio News Hub. I'm Tanita Sims.
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8: This What Matters to You Day. New research from St Christopher's Hospice reveals what people say matters most in their final moments. Helena Talbot Rice from the charity explains.
9: Hospice care is about asking what matters to you, truly listening to the answer and helping to make it possible. At St Christopher's Hospice, we want to change how people think about hospices and end of life. So this global What Matters to You Day, we're asking you to think about what matters to you and to ask.

0: Welcome back, and to start the third hour, Lighthouse Family with Lifted. Playout time now. The question for today: name this film. What was it called?
1: Can't get good if you keep knocking around the first round. How am I going to get you fight?
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0: The film starring Clint Eastwood, Hilary Swank, and Morgan Freeman. Million Dollar Baby. Many thanks to Jane, who's pottering about, and Joe, who's been helping out with the housework. Not here, of course, in Joe's house. Music for today comes from Maroon 5, featuring Bruno Mars, Uptown Funk, and the 1975, If You're Too Shy, Let Me Know. Thanks for taking part today. Enjoy the music. There won't be a question for tomorrow, I'm afraid, but we'll resume normal service on Thursday. Dope.

Kiss from a Rose is a song by British singer-songwriter Seal, which was included in the film The Never-Ending Story in 1994, and a year later appeared as part of the Batman Forever film soundtrack.

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Christmas, Why Do Fools Fall in Love. This evening at the Eatons and Eaton Soken at the Sydney Arts Folk Club, Peter Reeves and Jane Bromley are appearing, a folk duo from Suffolk who love making music. Starts at 7:30, there is an admission charge. Yeah.

Tomorrow, Wednesday, the 3rd of June, a boat trip and guided tour of Houghton Mill, which is leaving the St Ives Tea at 11 a.m. and returning from Houghton Mill at 3:30 p.m. You can spend 3 hours at Houghton Mill taking a tour if you wish, or enjoy a cuppa by the river. 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

Morrison, Brown Eyed Girl. And there was some bad news on the 2nd of June in 1975. Snow showers occurred across the country, even as far south as London, which last happened in June in 1761. Dear. From the Police, Message in a Bottle, and Elvis Presley represents the music from the 70s today.

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Katy Perry, Smile. And this evening on News Valley Radio at 7 o'clock, Pete Singleton, together with his colleague Paul Fellows, FRAS, bring us this month's edition of The Sky Tonight.

Supertramp and Breakfast in America. Time for me to go. At 4 o'clock, Ouse Valley Drive with Louis Payne. And before that, following Tanita Sims and the news at 1, Ouse Valley Afternoons with Mike Wing. I'm back tomorrow at 10. Look forward to your company. Enjoy the cooler afternoon this afternoon. And to play me out, Becky Hill a topic, My Heart Goes La-Di-Da. And Gorillaz, Bizrap, Kara Jackson and Anushka Shankar, Orange County. Till tomorrow from me, Peter, it's bye for now. Bye.

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5: Watchdog investigators will meet the family of murder victim Henry Novak after his treatment by police officers after he was stabbed. The 18-year-old was stabbed to death with a ceremonial knife. His murderer, 23-year-old Vikram Digwa, told police that he'd been the victim of racist abuse before the stabbing. His family have since apologised to Henry's family and for bringing the Sikh community into disrepute. His Reform UK leader, Nigel Farage.
6: All the values and standards of living in a free country where everybody is judged equally before the law have been trashed and thrown away.
5: His sentence is now being considered by the Attorney General's office. Next, the former SNP chief executive Peter Murrell has returned to court a week after admitting to embezzling £400,000 of the party's money. Murrell, who is the ex-husband of Nicola Sturgeon, will be sentenced later this month. At least 11 people are now confirmed to have been killed after Russia launched an overnight attack on Ukraine. A number of civilian infrastructure was targeted. Ukrainian President Volodymyr Zelensky had been warning that Russia were preparing to ramp up their attacks. Today marks World Eating Disorder Action Day, which hopes to tackle shame and stigma around eating disorders. Thomas Freeston is the spokesperson for the charity BEAT. He says there's a way to go in terms of stereotype.
7: If you're a male and with an eating disorder, you might not come forward to reach out for support because you think, oh, this is an issue that mainly affects women. We know that there's at least 1.25 million people in the UK with an eating disorder. We can really break that stigma.
5: And the government has signed up to a legal target to cut the UK's planet heating emissions by 87% by 2040. Well, that's what Ed Miliband has announced. The Energy Secretary says the drive for clean homegrown power was the only way to protect family and business finances. That's the latest from Radio News Hub. I'm Tanita Sims.
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5: There's widespread showers, sometimes heavy and even thundery at times, particularly on the south coast. Drier across some eastern and central parts with highs of 19 degrees Celsius.

Good afternoon. Tuesday's afternoon show here on Ouse Valley Radio with Mike Wing, Ice House and Hey Little Girl. A big thank you to Peter Rogers for the last 3 hours here on Ouse Valley Radio. Here's the Carpenters, Only Yesterday. Good afternoon.

Ricky Martin, Living La Vida Loca. Tomorrow afternoon, Wednesday, Acorn Cancer Support, monthly film club at St Ives Methodist Church on the Waits from 1:30 p.m. to 4. This month, it's the film Paddington. And also tomorrow afternoon, Huntingdon's Men's Shed at the Coney Gear Centre from 3:30 to 5:30. Come along and you're all welcome, and meet the lads there. So you will be made most welcome. Here's Wizard and See My Baby Jive.

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Mike Wing, and here's Billie Eilish. 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

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Coming up next, a lady who got married on Saturday. Well, for the first time, Dua Lipa. Married partner of 2 years, Callum Turner, at the Old Mallybone Town Hall in London. And then this Thursday, ceremony number two will be in the Sicilian capital of Palermo. And I think that's where they're going on holiday afterwards. So here she is, Break My Heart, Dua Lipa. I hope he doesn't.

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sadly, the man who had to retire due to ill health. That is Phil Collins, and In the Air Tonight. 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

0: Crispy and St. Peter's and the Pied Piper. The 2 o'clock news today will be with Tanita Sims. And to get us there, here's Madonna, Into the Groove.
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4: Watchdog investigators will meet the family of murder victim Henry Nowak after outrage over his treatment by police officers as he lay dying. The 18-year-old was stabbed to death with a ceremonial knife. His murderer, 23-year-old Vikram Digwa, told police that he'd been the victim of racist abuse before the stabbing. Here's Reform UK leader Nigel Farage.
5: Henry's family have responded to this in just the most extraordinarily dignified way. But I suggest the rest of us respond to this with pure, cold rage.
4: The family of Digwa have apologised to Henry's family for the pain caused and for bringing the Sikh community into disrepute. Next, Nicola Sturgeon's ex-husband's been back in court today after admitting to embezzling £400,000 of the SNP's money. Former party chief executive Peter Murrell spent the money on a number of items, including two cars and a motorhome. Prosecutors have laid out the facts of the case. Sir Kenny Dalglish has revealed he's undergoing treatment for cancer. The 75-year-old former Scotland Celtic and Liverpool great was moved to issue a statement after mistakenly posting on social media. His former club, Liverpool, for who he played and managed, sent their support, best wishes and love. It's World Eating Disorders Action Day. The aim is to tackle the stigma around eating disorders and raise awareness. Thomas Freeston is from the charity Beat.
6: They might think it's someone who suffers from anorexia, who's typically female, quite young, but actually it affects anyone of any age, gender, ethnicity, and it can come in a different sort of weights, shapes and sizes.
4: And the Princess of Wales is to join the King and Queen at a cancer charity reception this evening. Kate, who revealed she was in remission at the start of last year, will appear alongside her father-in-law, Charles, who is still undergoing treatment for cancer. That's the latest from Radio News Hub. I'm Tanita Sims.
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4: There's widespread showers, sometimes heavy and even thundery at times, particularly on the south coast. Drier across some eastern and central parts with highs of 19 degrees Celsius.

That's Rick Astley, and he's waiting on you. Good afternoon. This is the Tuesday afternoon show here on Ouse Valley Radio with Mike Wing. Give me the reason. Who's asking? Luther Vandross.

religion. Wednesday afternoon, Huntingdon's Men Shed at the Koningere Centre from 3:30 to 5:30. Come along, all are welcome. And also tomorrow, Wednesday, Knitting Club at Patch's Haberdashery Shop in All Saints Passage, Huntingdon, from 5:30pm to 8:30. 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Here's Hosier, Too Sweet.

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That is Marillion and Kaylee. We are Oos Valley Radio for Huntingdon, Brampton, Warboys and all areas across the Oos Valley on FM, online and your smart speaker. And this is the Tuesday afternoon show with Mike Wing. Love shine a light. Who says so? Katrina and the Wave.

Andrew Gold, and thank you for being a friend. A street in Longton near Stoke-on-Trent has had all the road marked and painted, school, keep clear, no parking, double yellow lines and everything such like. There's only one problem. The school closed 15 years ago. So the leader of the local council said, "I'm embarrassed. Anyone who parks on what appears to be double yellow lines, they will not be ticketed." Maybe they should send them to school with a roadmap and get the school to teach them how to read the map and how to identify a school. Here's Al Green, Tired of Being Alone.

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That's The Weeknd and Dancing in the Street. In an hour's time, about 4:45, I will be giving you today's clue and recapping yesterday's for Apple Home Improvements. Guess the celebrity. Yes, this month's competition started yesterday, and I'll give you all the details about 4:45. To take us up to the news at 3:00, which is with Tanita Sims, we've got The Fun Boy 3 and Our Lips Are Sealed, and it is based on a true story.

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4: The Home Secretary Shabana Mahmood says the murder of Henry Nowak was an evil act.
5: They deserve answers. They deserve answers in particular about what happened on that awful night and the actions of the police officers who arrived on the scene.
4: The 18-year-old student was handcuffed as he lay dying after being fatally stabbed by a Sikh man. The killer of finance student Nowak, 23-year-old Vikram Digwa, told police that he'd been the victim of a racist attack. Mahmood says we cannot allow the murder to turn communities against one another. Next, the former SNP chief executive Peter Murrell has returned to court a week after admitting to embezzling £400,000 of the party's money. Murrell, who was the ex-husband of Nicola Sturgeon, will be sentenced later this month. UK Athletics Limited has been fined £350,000 over the death of a Paralympian killed when a practice cage collapsed on his head. Father of five, Abdullah Hayyai, was preparing to represent the United Arab Emirates at the World Athletics Championship in London when the incident occurred. They pleaded guilty to corporate manslaughter. Southampton owner Dragan Solak says he will not sack head coach Tonda Eckert. That's despite the club being thrown out of the championship playoffs over Spygate. The club admitted observing opponents' training sessions and have been deducted 4 points ahead of next season. Eckert himself has spoken on the club's official social media platforms.
6: For everything that's happened, I do want to apologise and I hold my hand up because as a head coach, I am responsible. I am responsible for everything that has happened in this football club. I am responsible for everything that has happened in my coaching staff.
4: And the government has launched a consultation on plans to end exploitative zero-hour contracts. They say it will help deliver reforms to benefit more than 18 million workers who face uncertainty over their weekly hours and earnings. That's the latest from Radio News Hub. I'm Tanita Sims.
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8: 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New research from St. Christopher's Hospice reveals what people say matters most in their final moments. Helena Talbot Rice from the charity explains.
9: 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So this global What Matters to You Day, we're asking you to think about what matters to you and to ask those close to you.
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4: Showers easing this evening, but a few continuing overnight. Clear spells developing for a time, but further rain reaching western parts. Lows of 11 degrees Celsius.

Katy Perry and Roar. Coming up 25 past three, today's edition of our Radio Soap Hunsford. And don't forget, at 4:15, today's clue for Apple Home Improvements, guest a celebrity. And we will be recapping, of course, as we do now, yesterday's clue as well. The competition for this month started yesterday, and we'll be giving you all the details round about 4:45. Here's Harry Styles. It's a sign of the times, so he says.

That is Pink, Never Gonna Not Dance Again. Two negatives in my book when I went to school. Two negatives made a positive. Why can't she just say, I'm gonna dance again? Let's have our last look this afternoon at events in our area this week. And I'm just looking down the list and see how far I've got. Wednesday, they're all Wednesday at the moment. Knitting Club at Patch's Haberdashery Shop in All Saints Passage, Huntingdon, from 6:30pm to 8:30. Whether you're an absolute beginner or an experienced knitter, all skill levels are warmly welcome. And also on Wednesday tomorrow, Brampton Flower Club meets at the Lady Olivia Hall in Brampton from 7:15pm. Vanessa Wellock presents an evening of floral art entitled Vanessa, Love or Hate Her. Tickets and further information, email margaret.home@me.com. And our last one for this week, Buckton Local History Society meet at the Millard Suite of Buckton Village Hall at 7:30pm. That again is tomorrow night, Wednesday. June's talk is on Buckton St Mary's Church and its secrets by Barry Jobling. And I've got one more, the online Cromwell Museum. Spring lecture is at 7:30 and is artillery in battle during the First Civil War, 1642 to 1646. A talk by Simon Marsh. Contact the Cromwell Museum for information and tickets. And that, again, is on Wednesday. And if you want to see everything that's on our website as regards to events, just go on oozevalleyradio.com, click on our homepage if you're not already there, and then scroll to events, or click on events and scroll through them, and everything is there. Here's Toya. It's a mystery. No, it's not really. It's quite easy to do.

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0: That's what it's called. We will always be the way we were. Jack Zavaretti. This is the afternoon show for a Tuesday here on Ouse Valley Radio with me, Mike Wing. It's just gone 25 minutes past three, which means it's time for...
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2: You're up early, Bianca.
3: Good morning, Tommy. I have an assignment to write up and thought I'd get it started.
2: Can you pass me my phone?
3: Where is it?
2: Oh, not sure. It may be on the floor.
3: The floor? You're joking. There is so much vinyl all over the place. I can't see any floor. I'm surprised you can find anything in all this clutter.
2: Well, it may be clutter to you, but hopefully it's my thriving business venture. I've got my own filing system, and everything I need is here.
3: So where exactly do I find the phone?
2: It should be near the coffee table. That's where I was using it last night.
3: Can't see it. I'll ring it. Oh, it's over by the window.
2: Oh, I must have dropped it on the way to bed.
3: Ow! Ow! That hurts!
2: Are you okay?
3: No, I stood on a plate with something disgusting and slimy on it. What the hell is it?
2: Well, that must be that egg and beans I had last night.
3: So what's it doing on the floor?
2: Oh, I must have moved it when I was pricing up the last lot of vinyl. You know, some of those old records are collector's items and they're worth a bucket load.
3: I could have broken my leg because of you. And I've got beans on my sock and slimy, greasy egg between my toes. Yuck. And by the way, you'll need a fan to shift this mess over to your dad's when you have to move out.
2: Well, Bea, I've been thinking about...
3: I thought you had to move out because you can't afford the rent anymore.
2: I can't afford half the rent. So if you moved in, I could stay here and we'd be together a lot more.
3: No way. I couldn't survive amongst this clutter.
2: Oh, I'm sure you could clear a decent space for your books.
3: I need a JCB to clear this lot. And besides, it's your mess, not mine. You need to hire a skip.
2: But your bedroom is just a shoebox. Your stuff can't take up much room, can it?
3: My bedroom is all my own space. I need my space with just me and my stuff in it.
4: Frank, what the hell are you doing here?
5: I just jotted by for an hour with an old mate. You need to lock your office door. Anyone can wander in.
4: Yeah, like you. What do you want?
5: A heads up. I was going to mention it the other night, but I got carried away explaining the joys of fatherhood.
4: Listen, I said I'm not interested in that.
5: But you would be interested in the tax man, especially if he decides to go through your books. I hope you're keeping them all in order.
4: What is this about?
5: Certain monies which are owed to my lovely daughter's boyfriend, namely Tommy. If they don't arrive soon, I might accidentally mention to my good old mucker, Neil, that all the matters are in your affairs that could be out of considerable interest, both to the police and the HMRC.
4: Oh, you drop yourself in it too, then.
5: My books are perfectly in order. How about yours? I've accidentally dropped a few inches to nil. He's intrigued. Lord knows what might happen if Tommy's money doesn't arrive pronto.
6: What's up, Harry? You look as miserable as sin.
7: Just the usual, Carmella. A one-time mate who's now my horrible boss.
6: Oh, can't you just keep your head down and do your job?
7: The way he's acting, it's not that easy.
6: How do you mean?
7: Well... today, he was doing an MOT while I was working on a van.
6: Well, what's the problem with that?
7: Nothing. Till he got a call from Judy. Something about a problem at Circle of Life.
6: Was it an emergency?
7: I don't know. He just threw off his overalls and told me to keep an ear out for any phone calls, then scuttled off.
6: So you have the place to yourself? That must have been a relief, wasn't it?
7: It should have been, but it didn't work out like that. There was loads of phone calls, which meant breaking off from my work, entering stuff on the computer, running around, and honestly, I didn't know whether I was coming or going. And to crown it all, when his lordship returned, his only comment was that I should have finished the MOTs by now. And was the van done?
6: What a cheek.
7: Thing is, I can't afford to tell him where to stick his job, even though I'd love to. But I'm definitely out of there as soon as I find something else.

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1: 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Tuesday afternoon show with Mike Wing. Here's Dolly Parton. I think Kenny Rogers might be in on this as well. Islands in the Stream, written by the Bee Gees.

0: Loveful from the Cardigans. Coming up in a few minutes, it will be, I was going to say, the launch of this month's Guest of Celebrity, sponsored by Apple Home Improvements. £50 to be won, but of course it started yesterday. But I'll give you today's clue and yesterday's clue, and that will all be in probably about 5 minutes' time.
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0: Apple Home Improvements are giving away £50 if you can guess the celebrity from the clues given out each day on mornings, afternoons and Ouse Valley Drive. You can guess the celebrity at any time and the winner will be drawn completely at random after the competition closes at 7 p.m. on Tuesday the 30th of June 2026. The winner's name will be announced on the next weekday edition of Ouse Valley Drive, which is Wednesday the 1st of July. And the clues so far: yesterday's clue, born in the UK. Today's clue, born a Leo. 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Here's the Pet Shop Boys. 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

the Pet Shop Boys, and It's a Sin. 7 o'clock tonight, over to you with Pete Singleton, and being the first Tuesday of the month, he'll be here with The Sky at Night, and he's joined by Paul Fellows. But before that, when I leave you at 4 o'clock, it will be Louis Payne who will be here with the Ouse Valley drive show. So have a good, I nearly said week, have a good evening, and I'll be with you at 1 o'clock tomorrow afternoon, and we'll do it all again on a Wednesday afternoon. The news is coming up, and at 4 o'clock it will be with, I nearly said Louis Payne, Jonathan Holmes will have your news at 4 o'clock.

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3: Home Secretary Shabana Mahmood says the murder of Henry Novak was an evil act.
4: People are rightly asking questions about how the situation was handled, and they are shocked and disquieted to hear Henry's words, "I can't breathe."
3: The 18-year-old student was handcuffed as he lay dying after being fatally stabbed by a Sikh man. The killer of finance student Novak, 23-year-old Vikram Digwa, told police that he had been the victim of a racist attack. A jury has heard a woman describe details of the moment she alleges she was raped as a child by Sir Geoffrey Donaldson. The complainant told of hearing the former DUP leader's heavy breathing during the alleged sexual assault. A police interview with a second alleged victim in Donaldson's sexual offences trial has been played at Newry Crown Court. The ex-MP, who's 63, has pleaded not guilty to 18 alleged offences. Southampton head coach Tonda Eckert has apologised for orchestrating the Spygate scandal and admitted he is responsible. Saints were thrown out of the Championship playoff last month after admitting sending a young intern to spy on a Middlesbrough training session.
5: I am responsible for everything that has happened in this football club. I am responsible for my coaching staff. I do apologise to the supporters, to everyone who has travelled with us, who has supported us over so many games.
3: MPs have been told successive governments made changes to the terms and conditions of some student loans in an almost sneaky way. Sir Philip Ogre, chairman of the Ogre Review into Higher Education Funding, also said there is a moral responsibility not to make such alterations, as he gave evidence to the Treasury Committee. It comes amid pressure to reform the student loan system, with recent graduates describing it as unfair. And Kim Kardashian and Lewis Hamilton have gone Instagram official 3 months after first being linked. Kardashian shared a video of them cycling along a river in New York. From Radio News Hub, I'm Johnny Holmes.
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3: Showers easing this evening, but a few will continue overnight, mainly across the north and west. Clear spells developing, but further rain reaching western parts by dawn. Lows of 12 degrees.
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8: Well then, a very good afternoon. It's just gone 4 o'clock on your Tuesday afternoon. Welcome into your Tuesday drive with me, Louis Payne, with you all the way through till 7, right here on Ouse Valley Radio, helping you slide seamlessly through your trip home across the Ouse Valley this afternoon. The sun, not so glorious on the second day of June, is it? If you've got the windows down right now, though, I've got some ultimate driving tracks are coming your way. I'm talking Taylor Swift, Calvin Harris, and some soul classics. But let's get things fired up, shall we? Sunny bit of 80s pop for you. This is Annie, I'm Not Your Daddy, playing on Ouse Valley Radio.

Tuesday, 2nd of June, Ouse Valley Radio, Louis Payne with you all the way through till 7 o'clock tonight. Carly Rae Jepsen, Call Me Maybe, Calvin Harris, One Kiss featuring Dua Lipa and Taylor Swift Lover, all on the way. 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
5: Right then, 24 minutes past four on a Tuesday afternoon. Louis Payne with you all the way through till 7 o'clock tonight. Look at our local community diaries then. As we head into June, things are really starting to ramp up across the region. Keep your eyes peeled for some upcoming outdoor local events. We've got everything from community theatres to summer showcases coming to our historic market towns over the next few weeks. And if you are on the commute right now, things are flowing beautifully on the A14 westbound past God Manchester. But please watch out for the usual slowdowns as you approach the A141 at the Spills interchange. But lean back, relax and turn up this absolute anthem from Ed Sheeran. 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

Ooze Valley Radio, you're playing Ed Sheeran, Overpass Graffiti. I'm Louis Payne, I'm with you all the way through till 7 o'clock tonight. And as I was just saying, the local diaries are filling up for June then. Saturday the 6th of June, you've got the St. Crafters Craft Fair at the Free Church Hall in St. Ives. Some great stalls with some unusual gifts for that awkward person. That's 9 till 3 p.m. And of course, on the same day, the 6th of June, Saturday, Village Adventure Day at Lil Paxton QE2 Playing Fields. Family fun from 10 a.m. till 4 p.m. are some more local dates for your diaries coming up in the next hour.

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4: Right then, before we get to the top of the hour, we've got a massive back-to-back run of pop rock classics to carry you straight through the end of your workday. 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But let's get the final music run started, shall we? This is a classic collaboration. Mariah Carey, Anderson .Paak. Play

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2: All right then, Apple Home Improvements, they're giving away another £50. 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The winner's name will be announced on the next weekday edition of Ouse Valley Drive, which will be Wednesday the 1st of July. Right then, Monday's clue yesterday was born in the UK. And your clue for Tuesday, 2nd of June, is born a Leo. So you've got born in the UK and born a Leo. 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

to a beautiful Tuesday afternoon. I'm Louis Payne, and that is your 4 o'clock hour of your Tuesday drive, officially signed, sealed, and delivered. Coming up in the next hour, a brand new Ooze Valley Radio single of the week, chosen by our very own Tony Obi. Some more local travel updates and some plenty of classic tunes all on the way. But David Hall is stepping into the newsroom right now for you. He's got your full news coming up.

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4: Home Secretary Shabana Mahmood says the murder of Henry Novak was an evil act.
5: They deserve answers. They deserve answers in particular about what happened on that awful night and the actions of the police officers who arrived on the scene.
4: The 18-year-old student was handcuffed as he lay dying after being fatally stabbed. The killer of finance student Novak, 23-year-old Vikram Digwa, told police that he had been the victim of a racist attack. A jury in the trial of former DUP leader Sir Geoffrey Donaldson has heard a woman describe allegations that she was raped by him as a child. The evidence came in a recorded police interview played at Newry Crown Court, where the complainant said she remembered hearing his heavy breathing during the alleged assault. Sir Geoffrey, who denies 18 sexual offence charges, is standing trial alongside his wife, Lady Eleanor Donaldson, who denies charges of aiding and abetting alleged offending. A British couple jailed on spying charges in Iran have lost an appeal against their convictions. Craig and Lindsay Foreman were handed a 10-year prison sentence in February after being convicted of espionage, which they both deny. The pair's family have claimed they were not permitted to attend their appeal hearing. Today marks World Eating Disorder Action Day, which hopes to tackle shame and stigma around eating disorders. Thomas Freeston is the spokesperson for the charity BEAT. He says there's a way to go in terms of stereotypes.
6: There's a lot of stigma because if you're a male with an eating disorder, you might not come forward to reach out for support because you think, oh, this is an issue that mainly affects women. And so if we can break that down and discuss that eating disorders affects anyone and break that stigma and encourage people to come forward.
4: And Lady Victoria Beckham has reacted to her youngest son Cruz visiting the site where the Spice Girls recorded their first hit single. The single was famously recorded in the Strong Room Studios in London. From Radio News Hub, I'm Johnny Holmes.
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8: 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Helena Talbot Rice from the charity explains.
9: 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At St. Christopher's Hospice, we want to change how people think about hospices and end of life. 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
4: Showers easing this evening, but a few will continue overnight, mainly across the north and west. Clear spells developing, but further rain reaching western parts by dawn. Lows of 12 degrees.
0: The sound of

Oh yeah, just gone 5 o'clock on a Tuesday afternoon. Whether you're wrapping up your shift, you're shutting down the laptop, or you're currently sitting in a car looking at the sea of brake lights, welcome to your drive home across the Ouse Valley. I'm Louis Payne with you all the way through till 7 o'clock tonight, and I've got a packed hour of music to treat your ears this afternoon. Coming up, we'll hear from Griff and a great progressive track from Yes, and we'll also be hearing a little bit of Wham. But let's kick off the 5 o'clock rush with a massive throwback from the year 2000. This is Craig David and Feel Me In.

Griff, One Night, Ouse Valley Radio, the sound of Hunters and Shear, Louis Payne with you all the way through till 7 o'clock tonight. 14 minutes past 5 on Ouse Valley Drive. Let's take a quick look at your local roads then. If you're heading out of Huntington or St Ives right now, it's looking very busy on the A141 northbound, heading towards Hartford, so expect the usual end of day bottlenecks there. On the main A14 bypass, things are moving reasonably well past God Manchester, but what's your speed as you approach the local slip roads? Right then, let's get back to the music to keep you company in the queue, shall we? Turning back the clock to 1977, this is Wonderful Stories, and yes...

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0: 1983 with Bad Boys, an absolute cracker to keep the energy up on this commute. But now it's now time for our favourite moment of the day. It's Ooze Valley Radio's single of the week, selected by our very own Tony Obi. And this week, we've thrown all our full support behind some seasonal talent. It comes from the brilliant Stella Lefty, and it's a track called Boston. It's such a fantastic vibe, perfect for those sunny June evenings, and it's exactly the kind of fresh sound we love championing here on your local station. Turn up the volume for this one. Let us know what you think on the text line. This is Ooze Valley Radio single of the week, Stella Lefty and Boston.
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Stella Lefty Boston. That's our single of the week, selected by our very own Tony Obi. And what a great single it is too. Right then, Stevie Wonder on the way. And we'll also be hearing from a Jesse Webber first. Let's hear from the boys from Take That. Do you know the dance moves? I certainly do. This is Prey. Ouse Valley Radio. 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

26 on your Tuesday drive. Louis Payne with you all the way through till 7 o'clock tonight. I'm keeping you moving through that rush hour traffic today. We're going to check on the travel while you're on the move. You are navigating the A141 around the Hertford and Wyton stretch then. It's looking particularly sluggish tonight with the usual commuter bottleneck, but things are flowing reasonably well down the main A14 bypass. But give yourself an extra 5 minutes if you're hitting the local junctions. Right then, I'm going to ease you through the queues with some 5 minutes of pure pop perfection now. Released back in 2020, this is the brilliant Jessie Ware, Remember Where You Are.

6 o'clock on a beautiful Tuesday evening across the Ouse Valley. And that is a wrap on our second hour of your drive home. Big shout out to the St. Ives Carnival team. Getting close to that big weekend now, aren't we? I'll be right back after the headlines for our final hour of music together, where I'll also have another complete check on your evening, Rose. But first, Charlie XCX will take you to the top of the hour. And of course, your 6 o'clock news.

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3: Home Secretary Shabana Mahmood says the murder of Henry Novak was an evil act.
4: People are rightly asking questions about how the situation was handled, and they are shocked and disquieted to hear Henry's words, "I can't breathe."
3: The 18-year-old student was handcuffed as he lay dying after being fatally stabbed by a Sikh man. The killer of finance student Novak, 23-year-old Vikram Digwa, told police that he had been the victim of a racist attack. The family of a British couple jailed in Iran on spying charges say they have lost an appeal against their convictions. Craig and Lindsay Foreman were jailed following their arrest in January 2025 while travelling through Iran during an around-the-world trip by motorcycle. The pair have always denied the espionage charges. Southampton head coach Tonda Eckert has apologised for orchestrating the Spygate scandal and admitted he is responsible. The Saints were thrown out of the Championship playoffs last month after admitting sending a young intern to spy on a Middlesbrough training session.
5: I am responsible for everything that has happened in this football club. I am responsible for my coaching staff. I do apologize to the supporters, to everyone who has travelled with us, who has supported us over so many games.
3: The former SNP chief executive Peter Murrell has returned to court a week after admitting to embezzling £400,000 of the party's money. Murrell, who is the ex-husband of Nicola Sturgeon, will be sentenced later this month. And a unique guitar used by spoof rock band Spinal Tap at the 2007 Wembley Live Earth concert is expected to fetch up to £12,000 at auction. It was played by Spinal Tap's lead guitarist Nigel Tufnell, actor Christopher Guest at the Live Earth event and a number of subsequent concerts. That's the latest from Radio News Hub. I'm Johnny Holmes.
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3: Showers easing this evening, but a few will continue overnight, mainly across the north and west. Clear spells developing, but further rain reaching western parts by dawn. Lows of 12 degrees.
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8: Just gone 6 o'clock on your Tuesday evening. I'm Louis Payne. Welcome into your final hour of your Tuesday's drive across the Ouse Valley, right here on Ouse Valley Radio. Keeping you company as the working day completely winds down. Coming up over the next hour, we've got some absolute classics from Madonna, Mark Morrison, and Lemmy and the Family Cooking. But we're going to start this hour with an absolute powerhouse of an 80s anthem all the way from 1987. This is Tapao, China in Your Hand, playing on Ouse Valley Radio.

7 minutes past six on Ouse Valley Radio. Let's have a very last look at this evening's commute across the Ouse Valley. The good news is the earlier bottleneck at the A141 at Hartford is finally beginning to ease up beautifully. However, if you are heading further east towards Cambridge on the A14 westbound, please do keep in mind those ongoing lane restrictions and the 40 miles an hour limits approaching the Girton interchange. It is causing a slight tailback, so take it steady. Otherwise, local grid is clear and flowing very smoothly. I'm going to get you back into the music to take you through the rest of the hour. You can do magic, Limmy and the family cooking.

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0: More. What a great track for a Tuesday evening. News Valley Radio, the sound of Huntington Shear, Louis Payne with you all the way through till 7 o'clock tonight. And that takes us nicely into your Tuesday's Business Bulletin.
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2: The government has launched a consultation on plans to end exploitative zero-hour contracts. They say it will help deliver reforms to benefit more than 80 million workers who face uncertainty over their weekly hours and earnings. The move follows evidence that some shifts are cancelled the night before or even when people are on their way to work. The UK's net zero economy now supports over a million workers, delivering £105 billion in economic value in 2025. The Confederation of British Industries say the number of jobs services that contribute towards cutting emissions is growing rapidly. It includes things like solar panel installers, renewable tech suppliers and clean energy company executives. And mortgage approvals reached their highest level for more than a year in April. That's according to Bank of England figures. The reports say the April total was above the monthly average of around 63,000 for the previous 6 months.
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for a little bit of karaoke in the car. Taylor Swift, Love Story on the way. Snap, Rhythm is a Dancer, and I've got a great track from the 80s to play you. But first, from 2008, this is Love Story.

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2: All right then, Apple Home Improvements are giving away £50 if you can guess the celebrity from the clues given out each day on mornings, afternoons, and right here on Ouse Valley Drive. You can guess the celebrity at any time, and the winner will be drawn completely at random after the competition closes at 7 p.m. on Tuesday, the 30th of June, 2026. The winner's name will then be announced on the next weekday edition of Ouse Valley Drive, which will be Wednesday, the 1st of July. Two clues so far then. Monday's clue, born in the UK. And today's clue is born a Leo. Born in the UK and born a Leo. 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

taking us to the end of your Tuesday's Ooze Valley Drive. I've been Louis Payne. Thanks so much for listening. You can catch the Retro Chart Show with Paul Chapman from 8 o'clock till 10 o'clock tonight. But first, at 7 o'clock, is Over to You, The Sky Tonight with Pete Singleton and Paul Fellows, FRAS, Chair of the Cambridge Astronomical Association. Two great shows, back to back. I'll be with you from Monday again at 4, and we'll do it all over again. Have a good night. This is Sugar Sweet, Mariah Carey.

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4: Home Secretary Shabana Mahmood says the murder of Henry Novak was an evil act.
5: They deserve answers. They deserve answers in particular about what happened on that awful night and the actions of the police officers who arrived on the scene.
4: The 18-year-old student was handcuffed as he lay dying after being fatally stabbed by a Sikh man. The killer of finance student Novak, 23-year-old Vikram Digwa, told police that he had been the victim of a racist attack. Mahmood says we cannot allow the murder of Henry Novak to turn communities against one another. Andy Burnham has signalled he could bring in a 10-year plan to renationalise the water industry, saying reform is needed to put the public interest first. It comes as South West Water Limited has been handed a record fine of almost £2 million for supplying water unfit for human consumption after a parasitic outbreak in Devon. The company pleaded guilty to an offence under the Water Industry Act 1991 over the contamination of water by a parasite which causes sickness and diarrhoea. It's World Eating Disorders Action Day. The aim is to tackle the stigma around eating disorders and raise awareness. Thomas Freeston is from the charity Beat.
6: There's often this idea of who is affected by eating disorders, particularly they might think it's someone who suffers from anorexia, who's typically female, and is quite young, but actually it affects anyone of any age, gender, ethnicity, weights, shapes and sizes.
4: And Alexander Zverev cemented his status as French Open favourite by ruthlessly ending the challenge of teenager Rafael Hudar. The 19-year-old Spaniard has been one of the stories of the tournament with his run, but he will not be emulating famous namesake Rafael Nadal by winning the title on his debut, with second seed Zverev easing to a 7-6, 6-1, 6-3 victory. From Radio News Hub, I'm Johnny Holmes.
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4: Showers easing this evening, but a few will continue overnight, mainly across the north and west. Clear spells developing, but further rain reaching western parts by dawn. Lows of 12 degrees.
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0: Hello again, everybody, and welcome to the June edition, getting my months mixed up, the June edition of The Sky Tonight, Blues Valley Radio's monthly astronomy show looking at the stars and discussing the latest events in space. I'm Pete Singleton, and I'm joined, as ever, by Paul Fellows, Chairman of the Cambridge Astronomical Association, and also a Fellow of the Royal Astronomical Society. And as always, we'll look at the latest news from space, and later on in the show, look at what we can see in the night sky for June. So, good evening to you, Paul, and thank you for joining me as usual.
1: Hi, Pete, and hello to all our listeners.
0: Right, I think we should start off. I think we probably did Artemis 2 to death in last month. It was a successful mission, as far as I'm aware. Achieved its objectives, and the crew were returned safely. So that's the main thing, of course. So they're now looking forward to Artemis 3. And I noticed in the last few days, NASA has set out a kind of updated blueprint for its way forward with lunar exploration. And as far as I'm aware, they've kind of split it into three phases over the next few years up to 2032. And one of the things they're going to be doing is sending off some hopping rovers and things like that. And the idea of a rover hopping on the moon, I suppose, actually, is not such a silly thing when you think about the moon is 1/6 the gravity of Earth. I should think they can make rather large hops, would you not think?
1: Well, I certainly remember the Apollo missions and the astronauts walking around on the moon, except they found it much easier to kind of bunny hop along in great long jumps rather than simply putting one foot in front of the other. So I guess it makes a lot of sense, really. You're in dealing with a whole different set of forces, aren't you? So,
0: yeah. And, of course, Artemis 3 will be launched next year, as far as I'm aware. And that will be a mission purely in Earth orbit to test the docking capabilities of the craft and how it will dock in lunar orbit. So they're being kind of ultra cautious. One remembers back in the Apollo days that everything was fairly, what should I say? Let's just say risk was not considered as much as it is these days. But anyway, maybe that's the way it should be. And of course, the systems we have now are far different anyway. We have far more advanced computerized systems

0: The news on this one, it's what they sometimes call an unscheduled rapid self-disassembly.
1: Yeah.
0: It blew up.
1: Well, the commercial companies are carrying on with the NASA jargon, I think.
0: Yeah. Why use a simple word when you can use three long, complicated ones?
1: Well, exactly, yeah. Use about six words when you could just use a couple. But never mind. That's the way it is. But a rapid disassembly or whatever it was. But it didn't even get off. It wasn't even due to be launched. It was just sitting on the launch pad, as far as I'm aware. I'm not sure whether it was a test or not. But anyway, it didn't get off the ground, but it did provide rather a spectacular firework display for those who are watching it. But that's going to set things back a little bit for him, I think. And of course, it might affect the NASA plans because, of course, Jeff Bezos and the Blue Origin are developing lunar landers as well. So I wonder whether that might affect the NASA plans or NASA timetable. I don't know. We shall have to see on that one. But it reminds you that space is not easy. It's quite a difficult thing to do.
0: Indeed so.
1: So we'll see what Jeff Bezos comes up with on that one. Right. Well, we're going to look at other things as well, of course. That's the space news. I think what we'll do now is possibly look at... Oh, we also should mention, excuse me, listeners... We should also mention the Chinese Chang'e samples that have come back from the lunar surface. They've now been analysed. What are we looking at with that, Paul?
0: Well, it's interesting, isn't it? This is actually one of the only spacecraft to do a lunar sample return. We often hear about the idea of going to Mars and bringing samples back, which would be wonderful because we could... subject them to the full battery of tests, but the Chinese did this with their Chang'e missions, brought pieces of the moon back, and so we not only have the space rocks collected by Apollo, but we also have these now. And they analysed them in the sort of full gamut of the capabilities of a chemical laboratory on Earth, and were able to find traces of what I would describe as the precursor molecules to biochemistry, to organic chemistry. So carbon, hydrogen, oxygen, nitrogen molecules that are not the smoking gun pointing to life on the moon or anything.
1: No.
0: But they're the seeds of chemistry embedded in the lunar soil. And if they're in the lunar soil, then they're probably very widespread, having been created perhaps in space dust in space through chemical reactions triggered by ultraviolet light from the stars or from the sun, and then seeded onto anything that space dust falls upon, and that includes the moon, and it's still preserved there. And this marries up with a discovery from last January, where they analysed some of the samples that had been brought back by the OSIRIS-REx mission that had been to asteroid Bennu, and also found something like 20 different amino acids and all of the nucleobases, the A, C, T and G that you always hear about in the context of DNA. So they didn't find DNA, but they found all the key components of it in the material that came back from the asteroid. So we're seeming to discover that this stuff is everywhere. And that sort of really starts to inform the ideas that people are now studying. Did you know you can now go and do a course in astrobiology at university? I think that's quite amazing that they'll take you as an undergraduate to do that, based on a sample of just what we've got on Earth and these new results, I suppose. But all the rest must be theoretical.
1: Yeah. So what would... Okay, we brought back... I was going to say tons, it wasn't. Hundreds of pounds of rock from the Apollo days. So
0: yeah.
1: what what are the samples from Chang'e?

0: you're telling us that the Apollo samples that were brought back couldn't tell us?
1: So I think the samples were picked up from a different region of the moon. With the Apollo, they had to land where it was easy to land and safe. So they were constrained to landing in positions. Really, most of the landing sites were pretty similar. Whereas the Chang'e mission was able to come down on the far side of the moon on a very different terrain. Having brought the materials back, I think really the analysis of them has been with a much greater degree of precision.
0: Yeah.
1: And it's that's telling us things that we didn't know. I suspect that if you were to subject some of the remaining lunar rocks from Apollo to the same sort of battery of tests, you might get some of the same answers, but I haven't seen that done. I suspect a lot of those, it was about 300, was it 300 pounds or 300 kilograms?
0: Roughly, something like that.
1: But I think a lot of it's been tested, distributed to universities all over the world, and what's left is kind of thought of as a historic relic, and they're not letting anyone dissolve it in acid and put it through a machine anymore because they want to keep it.
0: Yeah, of course.
1: Have to go back and get some more, which is what Artemis is all about, I suppose.
0: Yes. And talking of samples to bring back, there are samples on Mars awaiting us to go and pick them up, sort of in cylinders, I understand. But I understand that they've had to sort of abandon that because of the horrendous cost of trying to get them back, which is a bit of a shame, really.
1: Yeah, this was the, was this the Curiosity or Perseverance?
0: Curiosity.
1: It had been taking samples and packaging them up and caching them so that a later Mars sample return mission could go and pick them up. And I always suspected that this was a little optimistic, because if you want to get, if you want to get 1 kilogram of payload into Earth orbit, you need to use 99 kilograms of fuel.
0: Right.
1: If you want to go to the moon, you need 999 kilograms of fuel for every one that you take with you, and it's about the same for going to Mars, actually. Unfortunately, you then need 300 kilograms to get back off Mars again. So, in fact, you have to take the 300 kilograms of fuel per kilogram of material you want to get back. And for every 300 kilograms of fuel, you need 300,000 kilograms of rocket on Earth, and it becomes truly enormous. So we need a better way of doing this. And I think that's kind of touches on the story about Elon Musk and SpaceX and his Starship and some of his ideas to organize to set up a colony on Mars. One way, sending people and supplies and equipment, but not bringing anything back. Just because to bring it back, you need to take all the fuel to get off the ground at the far end. Now, I think the idea is perhaps that eventually you would set up some sort of rocket fuel factory, splitting water into hydrogen and oxygen, using carbon dioxide to make methane and make yourself some rocket fuel so you didn't have to take it all with you. And that's got to be a better answer, but it's a very long-term project. Absolutely. To set up enough of a factory there, you have to take the entire weight of the factory with you. So you're going to need a fleet of very large rockets.
0: Yes, absolutely. I often think the plans to get to Mars can be a bit, optimistic, because it's just an awful environment to work in, and plus the distance involved and all the other sort of social aspects, of course, of living with crews living together for so long to get there, being happy with each other when they're there, and possibly coming back or not I don't know. It all seems very, very sci-fi at the moment to me. However much we talk about colonizing Mars, I don't know.
1: Yeah, there seem to be... there's nothing in principle wrong with the idea.
0: No.
1: But in practice, there are some big issues. Solar radiation during the journey. You have to shield the spacecraft. That makes it even bigger and heavier. And then you've got to get it off the ground, and that makes it bigger and heavier. You know, the whole thing just becomes so impractical, really.
0: And the moon is that much nearer to us, so I think we can... you know, concentrate on the moon more. In the last three minutes or so of this particular section of the show, Paul, perhaps you'd like to kick off on one of the topics that you mentioned to me before we came on air.
1: Okay, well, just a little short piece of news that I saw. As you know, I've always been very interested in planets around other stars, and I got involved looking at the data from the Kepler Space Telescope, which is, gosh, nearly 20 years ago now. And at the time, we were looking at all these wiggly traces of the starlight, looking for places where a planet would orbit round across our line of sight and partially block the starlight, so we would see it get dimmer and then brighter again, a transit event. And Kepler did very well at that for 5 years, and we found several thousand planets that way, able to pin them down, but really somewhat constrained because we were analysing the data by looking at it, the human brain looking at the wiggly traces and going, there's one, and marking it, and then trying to find others that matched. And it was very laborious, so much so that it was a project called Planet Hunters farmed out to hundreds of thousands of people to do it. Well, now we have several other telescopes up there, and one in particular is called TESS, T-E-S-S, and this is a terrestrial exoplanet survey looking for smaller planets. We couldn't really look for small planets in the Kepler data because the general noise of the signal from the stars, with star spots and flares and everything else to contend with, masked that of smaller planets. And what they're now doing is using AI to analyze the data rather than having hundreds of thousands of people stare at it and try to identify using the human brain. And they found 100 more exoplanets in the data that we already had by this method. So I think this sort of is beginning to show some benefits in research. So I'll just throw that one in before the break.
0: Yeah, AI, it's the thing, isn't it, now?
1: Yeah. It gets everywhere.
0: Yeah, it does. Just hope it's all put to good use. I suspect some of it won't be, but nevertheless, we have it, and that there's no going back, I'm afraid. But it does bring so many benefits, and it's a wonderful technology when you think about it. All right, Paul. Well, we've got to take a short break, as we always have to. So we'll be back in a matter of about a minute.
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0: Welcome back to The Sky tonight with me, Pete Singleton, and Paul Fellows from the Cambridge Astronomical Association. Okay, Paul, before we go on to looking at what we can see in June's night sky, we're going to talk about a possible new world in the solar system that possibly might have an atmosphere. So tell us more.
1: Yeah, this was a little news story that I thought was extremely interesting. It talks about a small world in the outer solar system beyond Neptune, beyond Pluto, which doesn't yet have a name, so it's only got a catalogue number, 2002 XV93.
0: Right.
1: So 2002 is the year of discovery, and as they find objects, they start with A, and then B, C, D through the year as more objects are discovered. When you run out of letters, you add a second one and go A, A, B, A, C, and so on. Well,
0: it's
1: this
0: like
1: one
0: Khan
1: is
0: on the plates.
1: And if you run out of, if you've gone round all the letters twice, yeah, like car number plates, they start sticking numbers on the end. And this one is XV93, which means they've been round the double set of letters 93 times, because it was discovered in December of that year, so large numbers of them had been discovered first. And it was from the Palomar Observatory out there in California by Trad and Mike Brown. Mike Brown, who discovered Eris, if you remember, the world that sort of started everyone questioning whether Pluto should be a planet or not.
0: Right.
1: But this is an object in an orbit very similar to Pluto, in fact. It's in a 250-year-long orbit around the Sun, and that puts it, just like Pluto, in a 2-to-3 resonant relationship with Neptune. So for every 3 laps that Neptune does, Pluto and XV93, as I'm going to call it, both do 2 laps. And that means they keep meeting Neptune odd, even, because of this 2-to-3 relationship, and it stabilizes the orbit. And when we have objects like this, we call them Plutinos,
0: mm-hmm.
1: little Plutos.
0: Yeah.
1: And it is a little object. It's only about 500 kilometers across, so about the same size as the asteroid Vesta, whereas Pluto is about 2,300 kilometres across. So this is one-fifth of the diameter of Pluto, roughly. But we think it's a little round world. It's large enough to have gravity pull it into a spherical shape, or an approximately spherical shape, probably mostly made of ice with a small amount of rock. But we're guessing on a few of these things because the observations are fairly limited. But in order to get more data about it, astronomers noticed in tracking its orbit that it was going to do something rather interesting. And this was to pass directly in front of a star in the constellation of Auriga, the charioteer.
0: Right.
1: And when objects do that, they block out the starlight, a bit like we were talking about the way you find exoplanets. But they tend to block the whole of the light because they're much nearer to us than they are the star. So perspective means that they can easily block the entire light from the star for a number of minutes, depending on how fast they're moving. And this has been done many times with other objects, but this was a first for this one. And so Japanese astronomers put a project together with 3 different observing sites in Japan. One on the roof of Kyoto University. They also used the Kiso Observatory with another 1-meter telescope. And then they had an amateur grade 250mm 10-inch reflector up near Fukushima, where that nuclear disaster was. And so they sort of had a series of observing sites, and what they were looking for was to time precisely when the star disappeared and when it reappeared. And by doing that, you can get a measure of the sort of size of the object that's moving across in front. If you know its orbit and you know how fast it's moving and how far away it is, then you can work out from the time how big it is. And three different observing sites would like give you three different chords across the circle of the object, so they would all get a slightly different perspective, so it might tell you something about the shape as well.
0: Mm-hmm.
1: And this worked out that the one up at Fukushima, the amateur telescope, saw the briefest minor dip in the light. And they figured out afterwards that this was because it was almost out of line. It just caught the edge of the object as it went in front of the star. The other two from further south saw a more complete diameter right across the middle of the object, so got a good size measurement. Hence, we now know that its diameter is about 470 kilometres. But when they looked at the data from their cameras, recording the timing and taking lots and lots of images of the event, what they saw was that the light didn't just suddenly wink out and then suddenly wink back on again. Of the 20 seconds that it took from start to finish, the light faded over a period of about 1.5 seconds and then faded back up the other side. And that tells us that it was filtering through an atmosphere.
0: Ah, I get you.
1: Yeah, and even told them a few things about the fact there was possibly fog in the atmosphere as well, looking at the exact profile of it. So this is quite a thin atmosphere. It's a fraction of the amount that we have in our air, so we mustn't get too excited about it. But it was a surprise, because the scientists doing the modelling of these things are often way ahead, making up computer models for the temperature and the size and the gravity and what the composition might be. And they were figuring that out where it is, probably only 50 degrees above absolute zero, the molecules would all be moving very slowly and they wouldn't have enough energy to escape, except for the very volatile ones.
0: Mm-hmm.
1: And so they have these idea of these models, and it, when they compared them with this surprise measurement, there was more gas there than they were expecting. And so they turned the James Webb Space Telescope onto this object to have a look, and it's had a good look at the surface, and it's surprisingly, it couldn't find the usual frozen methane and frozen carbon monoxide and things that we find on the surface of objects like Pluto and its moon Charon. So something rather odd is happening here, and the computer boffins tell us that the atmosphere should only be able to exist for somewhere between 100 and 1,000 years before it would all evaporate to space, just because there's really, with such a tiny object, not enough gravity to hang on to it. So now they're speculating about the perhaps this thing's recently been hit by a comet, or perhaps it's still warm inside and there are low temperature liquid nitrogen volcanoes going off or something. So fascinating story, lots of speculation, but these things, when we find them, it always brings up more questions. For every time we answer one, we seem to find six more. And yeah. So I just thought this was a really interesting little tale of us groping in the dark for these little Plutinos out there in the outer part of the solar system and trying to understand what they are and how they got there and what they're made of and so on.
0: Well, that's interesting, Paul. I'm going to see what anything else on that as we go forward. Well, we're in this period of brighter nights, so we're not seeing as much as we can in the later parts of the year. But what can we be looking at for this month? I mean, we've had and are going to have planetary,
1: conjunctions. Yeah.
0: That's the word I'm looking for.
1: Yeah. The media generally love to report the fact that the planets are in a straight line, which is always true because there's a straight line across the sky where you find the planets. But sometimes they are closer together on that loop around the sky than others. And just at the moment, and I was looking out the window the other evening, just after sunset, and it was very beautiful because we had Venus and Jupiter both shining brightly against the sort of gradually darkening sky. The sky was still sort of a sort of midnight blue colour rather than being black. Mm-hmm. And you can pick them up even when it's fairly bright blue. They're so bright at the moment over there in the southwest. So maybe 30 minutes after sunset, which is very late. This was like 10:30 at night or something.
0: Yeah.
1: Then you will see them, and you can't mistake them because they're way brighter than any stars. They're brighter even than the brightest other star in the night sky, Sirius. And we can't see that at this time of year anyway. The night summer sky doesn't have any of those really bright powerhouses in that part of the sky, at least. So certainly worth keeping a watch for them. There were chances to see the planet Mercury and some of the others lined up if you had a telescope, but with the naked eye, really, it's Jupiter and Venus. If we wait until the very darkest time of night, which is actually around about 1 a.m, because we're on British summertime, and so that's the true time at which the sun is furthest below the horizon, then we get the darkest skies, and we're really only going to get maybe 1 or 2 hours of darkness either side of that at the moment. You can look out for some of the summer constellations, the constellation of Lyra, the bright star Vega being the brightest star there. Off to the eastern side of that, look for Cygnus the Swan with the bright star Deneb, and below the two of them making the summer triangle, you have the constellation of Aquila the Eagle with this bright star Altair. And the summer triangle, a term that was invented by the late Sir Patrick Moore, is Vega, Deneb and Altair, because they are probably the three brightest stars in this part of the sky that we're able to see at around midnight in the UK at the moment.
0: Yeah,
1: quite a big area of sky that it covers. They're not right next to each other. They're much further apart than the planets are at the moment, because Jupiter and Venus are really quite close and getting closer. So it's well worth sort of finding your way around the sky using them as your guides. The Milky Way, if it's a nice dark sight that you've got, passes by Deneb and runs down the neck of Cygnus the Swan, and that's worth looking out for. And then if you've got binoculars, you can sweep along the Milky Way, and up near Deneb you can find the North America Nebula, which is a huge region of hot gas lit up by new stars that are forming inside it, and does look a little bit like the continental United States, with the sort of the sticky out bit of Florida at the bottom and so forth. Yeah. So it does look like that, but you would need binoculars for that, not a telescope, because it's way, way bigger than the full moon, and typical telescopes can only just get the full moon into the field of view. If you have a telescope, then obviously you can look at the planets. Always worth looking at them, especially Jupiter, seeing if you can identify the four Galilean moons, see how many of them there are. And I have a nice little app on my phone, free one, called Jupiter's Moons, which shows me where they are and lets me remember which one's which. I can actually, with a telescope, look at them and tell which one's which just by the colour and the relative brightness these days. I've seen them enough times. So you see that Io is a little bit yellow and Europa is white but a bit fainter and so forth. But it's well worth trying to figure out which one's which and then watching them night to night, as Galileo did, and figuring out that they are in fact orbiting around Jupiter. I found that just endlessly fascinating for some reason. If you want to look at other deep sky objects, then going up to the constellation of Lyra, again, where the bright star Vega is, use that as the signpost. Work your way down to the other end of the constellation between the two relatively faint stars at its base. It's essentially got a sort of parallelogram shape, and along the thin edge at the bottom, if you go halfway between them, then you can spot the Ring Nebula, Messier object number 57 in his catalogue, of things that were annoyingly not comets, because he was interested in comets and nothing else, really. Anyway, the Ring Nebula is very beautiful. It's quite small, and you need a lot of magnification to see it, but under the right conditions, with a sort of modest 8-inch reflecting telescope, you can see the ring of gas and the central little white dwarf star. This is where a sun-like star has died, puffed off its outer envelope, blowing a smoke ring in space, and it's quite striking to see. There's another one, another of these called the Dumbbell Nebula, and it's found by working your way down the neck of Cygnus the Swan. You start at the base at Deneb, again using that summer triangle as your guide. Work your way down the neck, roughly into the middle of the triangle, where there's a modestly bright star called Albireo. That's worth a look. Again, with binoculars or a telescope, you will see it, and it's in fact a double star. And the two stars are different colours. One is orange and one is blue. And you can, if you want to see the colours best, take it out of focus slightly. And the reason for that is when the stars are perfectly focused, they sort of hop around on the image of them hops around on the retina of your eye, and it kind of tricks your brain into not really being able to see them very well. But if you expand the image by blurring it, it'll look like a fuzzy disc, but the colour just pops out, and you will see that these very contrasting colours, orange and blue, telling us all about the temperature and what the stars are made of. And so if you go down to Albireo and then turn left, and you come across to the little constellation of Sagitta the Arrow, and just near the stars of Sagitta is another of these dying stars, these planetary nebulae, as they're called. Nothing to do with planets, it's just bad telescopes used to make them look like a round blob. But with a modern scope, you will see a much larger view of a smoke ring in space with a little central dead white dwarf star. So a couple of those to go and chase after.
0: All right, Paul, I think we're about to crash the commercials, so we'll take a quick break and back.
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0: Welcome back to The Sky Tonight with me, Pete Singleton, and Paul Fellows. Well, we've almost wrapped up on the night sky, but we can talk about, Paul, the solar eclipse that's happening in August, did you say?
1: Yes, that's right. It's the 12th of August, the glorious 12th. It's the start of the grouse shooting season. It's a total solar eclipse. And in the UK, it will be a very strong partial eclipse. Mm-hmm. We will see quite a substantial portion of the sun blotted out by the moon. But I'm going to be hopping on a ship and going up to Iceland to be under the best spot. Well, at least I hope it's the best spot. It all depends on
0: the
1: weather.
0: You know what will happen. It'll be,
1: I do know what will happen.
0: The partial eclipse here will be better than what you go and see in Iceland.
1: Yeah, I haven't had much luck yet, so fingers crossed
0: for that.
1: So anyway,
0: carry on.
1: The reason I sort of mention this is because actually astronomers like me tend to find the nights so short at this time of year that we start observing the sun. And we do have the eclipse coming up, and that's going to be wonderful, I'm sure. But we also look for other things on the sun. We look at sunspots and prominences and filaments and solar flares and so forth. Now, the health warning for this is don't try this yourself if you don't know what you're doing. If you use anything like binoculars or a telescope and it's not properly set up, you can hurt your eyes very, very, very quickly. So we always have to say that. But I have a special telescope for observing the sun. It has one job, and that is to filter out 99.5% of the light, and importantly all of the heat radiation coming from the sun, so that I can directly observe and look at the surface of the sun. Now, the sun doesn't have a solid surface. It's a boiling mass of churning gas at about 5,800 degrees, hence a lot of heat radiation. But what my telescope does is it filters out all but one wavelength of the light, just a very narrow band of wavelengths able to get through, so narrow that that I can remember the number. It's 656.28 nanometers.
0: Wow.
1: And that is deliberately set up because that is the light coming from hydrogen gas. It emits on that wavelength, and so it just looks at hydrogen gas. And further, it has a little control knob on the side that you can tweak and adjust that frequency very, very slightly. And what that does is let you compensate for whether the gas is moving towards you or moving away from you. It changes the frequency and the wavelength because of the Doppler shift, like when a car goes past or an ambulance, it goes meow, and the pitch drops as it moves away. So by tweaking it, I can get to see whether there's gas rising out of the surface or falling into it, and that really accentuates the view. It's absolutely fantastic. And so when we run observing evenings and the like, I tend to wheel this telescope out, and we watch the setting sun when it's a little bit cooler, and you can see sunspots, you can see the boiling surface of the sun, and you can see little flares and prominences around the edge where great streamers of gas are being shot out into space. Absolutely wonderful if you've never seen it before. It's really quite a small telescope. You don't need a big one because there's more light than you could possibly use. You don't need to gather a lot of light. You just need to filter it very, very carefully. And so that's really something that I tend to get up to in June each year. And indeed, some of our forthcoming events, which I know we're going to talk about, will be focusing on talking about the sun and some solar observing thrown in as well.
0: Okay, well, thank you. One thing we didn't mention about the night sky, and we always mention this, it's our old friends, the noctilucent clouds, which we're approaching, I think it's probably the peak season now. We've talked
1: about these
0: every year, Paul, but for any new listener, please explain, what is a noctilucent cloud?
1: Yeah, this again shows that astronomers are getting bored of not being able to see things in the night sky. So they look in the twilight after the sun's gone down, but the sky is still bright. And you get to see these clouds that are very, very high up in the Earth's atmosphere. And we're talking sort of 100,000 feet or something, way above the height that airliners fly. Most clouds are only 5,000 feet, 10,000 feet.
0: Ice clouds almost, I suppose.
1: They are so cold that they're ice rather than droplets of water. So high up. And because they're so high, the sun for them hasn't gone down, so okay. they can still see it over your horizon. So from the ground, the sun set half an hour ago, and the sky generally is looking dark. But if you go higher and higher, you can see further over the limb of the Earth, and up at the height of these clouds, there's still a direct line of sight to the sun, and so they are still in full sunlight, and hence they glow against the darkness of the night sky. So hence nocti lucent, night glowing clouds. Yeah. And they do make some striking patterns, and people take some very nice photographs of them.
0: Striking blue sort of dark.
1: Yeah, sort of bluish white against the darkening black of the sky. If you wait too long, then the sun sets for them as well, and so you lose them. So there's a sort of window of opportunity in the twilight, either side of the proper, rather short astronomical night.
0: Mm.
1: So a bit of fun, actually, to go and photograph them. It's not what I would call astronomy,
0: no.
1: You know, but because they're part of the Earth. But nevertheless, they're up in the sky and you will see them. So worth having a look, I think.
0: Absolutely. And, you know, it's something which young astronomers can be fascinated by, which,
1: yeah.
0: You know, helps them move on to bigger and better things. So I suppose these things are important. But, yeah, we mention these every year. Usually to fill a bit of time. But anyway, thanks for explaining once again. I'm sure this time next year, Paul, I'll be asking you exactly the same question for any new listener that comes on board in 2027. All right. Have we got some... I know what we can talk about. And we mentioned this before we came on air. MAVEN, which is a mission to Mars. As I've been reading something about there's been a discovery that data is kind of wiggling, which suggests a solar wind.
1: Yeah, so this is a spacecraft that is called MAVEN, which stands for Mars Atmospheric Volatile Evolution, or some such contrived acronym. You have to have a good acronym for these things these days. And it was launched about 10 years ago, went into orbit around Mars after its six-month journey to get there, and started studying the planet. But in December of 2025, so last year, 6 months ago, it suffered what they describe as a serious anomaly, and we haven't heard from it since, so it broke. But that isn't the end of things, because it has sent back a tremendous amount of data, and scientists are analysing that data, even though the spacecraft is now defunct. And one of the things that they have been able to observe there is evidence of a strange interaction between the solar wind, the stream of radiation and particles that the sun emits, as we were talking about, with those streamers and flares coming off the sun that we could look for with the solar telescope. Those come across the inner solar system. Sometimes they come our way. In our case, they get tangled up in the magnetic field and tend to trigger the northern lights, the aurora borealis, and the southern lights, the aurora australis as well, of course. But when they impact with Mars, Mars no longer has a substantial global magnetic field. Its core was so much smaller than ours, because it's a relatively small planet, that it lost its heat relatively early, and that meant that it solidified, and it's the churning liquid metal in our core that maintains our magnetic shields. So Mars doesn't have any. So the solar wind crashes into the atmosphere and indeed makes it to the ground these days, because the atmosphere is now so thin, having been ablated by that solar wind. Once the shields were down, the solar wind took the atmosphere apart and removed most of it. So what they've been able to do is actually detect traces of the solar wind creating patterns of energization, sort of magnetic stripes in the surface of Mars. And again, you can do computer modeling and so forth to test your theories of exactly how all this has played out. So it's like a sort of fossilized record of how much solar wind has been making it to the ground on Mars, which tells us a bit more about the history of Mars.
0: All right, then. So we come to that point in the show where we have about 5 minutes left. Any events coming up, Paul? I suppose people are starting to get ready for their holidays.
1: Well, that's true, absolutely. But astronomy keeps going. So tomorrow, the 3rd of June, we have the next in our series of evening lectures that's part of the Introduction to Astronomy course. I think this will be part 5 of 7, so there are only 3 more to go. The rest were last month in May. And we will be holding that at 7:30 at the Institute of Astronomy. Now, there is a small cover charge which covers the cost of doing it, and the tea and biscuits that we give at half time and so forth. And if people haven't already joined in, then we'll knock some money off that for the rest of the course if they want to come and join us. We had about 40 people last month and talked about galaxies and the Milky Way and a little bit about black holes. This month we're moving out into the wider universe, so we sort of tend to work from the inside out. So that's on the 3rd. The one after that will be the 10th, and we have a researcher coming from the Institute to talk to us then, and he's going to be talking about the Big Bang and the Hubble tension, the difficulties that we have trying to understand the expansion of the universe and make everything add up. And then the finale, for logistical reasons, has been shifted to be Tuesday the 16th instead of Wednesday the 17th. We basically couldn't organise the facilities for the 17th. And I will be talking at that, and it will be rather different. I'm going to be talking all about the historical efforts to understand how big the solar system is, using the transits of Mercury and Venus, something that we've touched upon before. So that'd be quite interesting, and people can join us for all of those or any of them. It's free choice, really. We've got a speaker meeting on the 19th, which again is going to be myself talking, and that is going to be a co-hosted event. We will be having the Edinburgh Astronomy Society dialing in by Zoom and listening to it, as well as our own members. So you'd be very welcome to join us for that. You can always contact me, and I might be able to give you the Zoom login details. We haven't got them yet, so it's still to be worked out. But the subject of that is going to be seeking the sun's sisters, looking for the sister stars that were born with the sun. So that's on the 19th at, I think, 7:30 in the evening. And on the 20th, the Saturday, we are taking a party. Sadly, it's already fully booked, but we're going to the Mullard Radio Telescope south of Cambridge to have a look around there.
0: Oh, that'll be interesting, won't it? That's good. Right. Well, thanks, Paul. I'm afraid that's it. We have run out of time. We'll be back with you all on the 7th of July, which is the first Tuesday of the month in July. So hopefully you can join us for that, Paul. If not, I'm sure your colleague, Jonathan Clough, will be returned from his sojourn and be with us. So we'll see. So thank you. So this has been The Sky Tonight from Ouse Valley Radio, presented by me, Pete Singleton, and with input and research from Paul Fellows of the Cambridge Astronomical Association. So from all of us in this particular part of the universe, until next time on the 7th of July, we wish you a very good night and take care and see you next time. Good night, and thank you, Paul.

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3: Keir Starmer has said he felt sick watching footage of police handcuffing student Henry Novak as he lay dying, and that there are serious questions to answer about the case. But he warned against using the case to stir division and urged respect for Novak's family.
4: They have been through the most extraordinary, awful experience. They don't want this whipped up. And Nigel Farage is completely wrong to use this to try and create division. He would be wrong in any circumstances. But when Henry's family are saying, please don't do that, it's our side.
3: The killer of finance student Novak, 23-year-old Vikram Digwa, told police that he had been the victim of a racist attack. South West Water Limited has been handed a record fine of almost £2 million for supplying water unfit for human consumption after a parasitic outbreak in Devon. Meanwhile, Makerfield candidate Andy Burnham has signalled he could bring in a 10-year plan to renationalise the water industry, saying reform is needed to put the public interest first. Today marks World Eating Disorder Action Day, which hopes to tackle shame and stigma around eating disorders. Thomas Freeston is the spokesperson for the charity BEAT. He says there's a way to go to prevent stereotypes.
5: There's a lot of stigma because if you're a male with an eating disorder, you might not come forward to reach out for support because you think, oh, this is an issue that mainly affects women. And so if we can break that down and discuss that eating disorders affects anyone, and there's at least 1.25 million people in the UK with an eating disorder.
3: A British couple jailed on spying charges in Iran have lost an appeal against their convictions. Craig and Lindsay Foreman were handed a 10-year prison sentence in February after being convicted of espionage, which they both deny. And the King, Queen and Princess of Wales have arrived at a reception marking the 125th anniversary of a cancer charity. From Radio News Hub, I'm Johnny Holmes.
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3: Showers easing this evening, but a few will continue overnight, mainly across the north and west. Clear spells developing, but further rain reaching western parts by dawn. Lows of 12 degrees.
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8: Ouse Valley Radio, it's just after 8 on a Tuesday evening, which means it's time for another retro chart with myself, Paul Chapman. And this first hour, we'll look at the 1st of June, 1986. 11 on the way up, 7 on the way down, 2 non-movers. Status quo, rolling home, we're rolling out the charts. They were down 9 at 20. And after a big number one with Rock Me Amadeus, Falco, highest climber of the week, up 16. Vienna Calling at 19.

It was the follow-up to his number one, Rock Me Amadeus, the Austrian singer. You'd never have guessed he was Austrian, would you? With tracks like Rock Me Amadeus and Vienna Calling. That was Highest Climber of the Week, up 16, on its way to number 10. At 18, Billy Ocean was down 6. There'll be Sad Songs. And the Pet Shop Boys were up a handy 12 with Opportunities at number 17.

up 12 places at number 17 with Opportunities. They'd eventually reach number 11. Genesis at 16. They were up 9 with Invisible Touch.

I always thought that would be a bit higher than that, but it wasn't. It was as high as it would climb for Genesis. Invisible Touch, up 9 at number 16. Number 15, Cashflow, Mine All Mine, was up 3. And Van Halen, Why Can't This Be Love, down 6. Up 7 at 13, the debut track from Pete Wiley. As high as he would get in the UK, and he'd make 26 in the US.

New album of the same name, Sinful, Pete Wiley up 7 at 13. Snooker Loopy, everyone was Snooker Loopy this time in 1986. The Matchroom Mob and Chaz and Dave, they were down 5. And up 11 at 11 for The Real Thing, Can't Get By Without You, the Second Decade remix on its way to number 6.

0: So just outside the top 10, up a handy 11 to number 11, on its way to the top 6 for The Real Thing, Can't Get By Without You. So the top 10 then, this week, 1986, starts with a climber of 11. They were on the way to number 2. Dutch dance band New Shoes, I Can't Wait, is next.
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0: Ouse Valley Radio, the Retro Chart Show with myself, Paul Chapman. New Shoes, I Can't Wait. Number 10 this week, 1986. They were a climber of 11 places on their way to number 2. At 9, a non-mover without David Graham this time.
6: Yeah!

Many a Jackie Graham hit was a duet with David Grant. This one on a solo was a non-mover this week in 1986 at 9. Set Me Free, and it would be setting free up to number 7 eventually. Up a handy 2 places at number 8 for Robert Palmer, Addicted to Love, on his way to the top 5.

Robert Palmer up to at number 8. He'd eventually reach number 5. And from Addicted to Love to Lessons in Love. Level 42 were down 2 at 7. They'd already been in the top 3.

0: Lessons in Love, level 42, had made number three with this track. This week, though, 1986, they were down two at number seven. At number six, a track that had peaked at number two. Down four this week to number six for the brilliant duet from Michael McDonald, Patti LaBelle, On My Own, next.
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This Valley Radio, it's the Retro Chart Show with myself, Paul Chan. What a lovely song. On My Own, Michael McDonald, Patti LaBelle, down 4 at 6. So the top 5 this week, 1986, starts with a climber of 8 from the Songs from the Big Chair album. Everybody Wants to Rule the World, Tears for Fears. It was a climber of 8, but as high as it would get.

So we're into the top five this week, 1986, starting with a climber of eight for Tears for Fears, Everybody Wants to Rule the World at five. A non-mover at four from the album So, Peter Gabriel, his biggest joint UK hit alongside Games Without Frontiers. Sledgehammer, number four.

from the album So, a brilliant video to this as well. Sledgehammer, Peter Gabriel. At number three, every Sunday night this time in 1986, everyone tuned in to Spitting Image. From it, The Chicken Song had been at number one. This week, though, down two, which means we've got a brand new number one. Simply Red before the number one, though. Up four with Holding Back the Years.

A classic song from Simply Red, Holding Back the Years. Didn't quite make number one, though, but this week up four at number two. So up two at number one, a brand new number one. This group were stuck in the 70s. Doctor in the Medics, Spirit in the Sky. Number one this week, 1986. And it was the start of a 3-week run at the top.

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was a high climber of 11 places to number 23 for Hamilton Bahanan Disco Stomp. But if you weren't doing the Disco Stomp, you might have been doing the Hustle. Up 17 places for Van McCoy at 22. This would make number 3.

Hustle was up 17 places at 22, Reggie making number 3. So we're at the top 20 then. 1st of June 1975, 11 on the way up, 7 on the way down, a chart entrant and a non-mover. Back to disco at number 20. Hot Chocolate, Disco Queen, was up 7 and they'd eventually climb to number 11.

So a climber of 7 at 20 for Disco Queen, Hot Chocolate. At number 19, with his version of Swing Low, Sweet Chariot, it was Eric Clapton up 6. And the highest climber of the week up 15 at 18. On his way to number 6, Paul McCartney and Wings. Listen to what the man said. Number 18.

So highest climber of the week, Paul McCartney and Wings. Listen to what the man said. Up a high 15 places at number 18. He'd eventually reach number 6. Falling at 17, down 5 for Mac and Katie Kissing, Don't Do It Baby. Tammy Jones was down at 16. Fox, Imagine Me, Imagine You was up 6 at 15. And Ian Hunter was up at 6 at 14 with Once Bitten, Twice Shy. At number 13, it was down 5 for Disco Tex. I wanted to-

0: Down 5 at 13 from a chart high of number 8. Disco Tex, I Wanna Dance With You. And at number 12, thanks for the memory. Thanks for the memory of the chart, because they were down 5 on the way down. Slade at 12, that's next.
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Retro Chart Show with myself, Paul Chapman. We are looking at the 1st of June 1975. And down at number 12, down five places, Slade and Thanks for the Memory. And up five at number 11, as high as they would climb, an absolute classic from German group Kraftwerk, the Autobahn.

So up 5 at 11, just outside the top 10, as high as they would climb, Kraftwerk and Autobahn. So the top 10 this week, 1975, it starts with a climber of one place, originally a hit a decade earlier for Desmond Dekker and the Aces, the Israelites, up a place at 10.

Originally hit in the 60s, Desmond Dekker and the Aces. This week, 1975, was off a place at number 10. And on its second way round, it's as high as it would get. Also up a place at 9, also again as high as they would climb. Roll Over, Lay Down, Status Quo.

roll over, lay down, a climber of one for Status Quo at number nine. At number eight, the highest chart entrant of the week. Within 3 weeks, it would make the first of its 2 weeks stay at number one. 10cc, I'm Not In Love, chart entrant at number eight.

0: Highest chart entrance at number 8. I'm Not in Love. 10cc on its way to the top spot. That's at number 8. At number 7, it was up 11 places for the Osmonds and the Proud One. They'd eventually make number 5. And stuck at number 6 for another week, as high as she would climb. Judy Collins was Sending in the Clowns. That's next.
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0: This Valley Radio, the Retro Chart Show with myself, Paul Chapman. Number six, Judy Collins, Sending the Clowns, a non-mover. So we're into the top five this week, 1975, and it was a faller of one. 10th week on the chart for Gladys Knight and the Pips, The Way We Were.
1: The good old days, the good old days. Well, let's talk about the good old days. Come to think of it, as bad as we think they are, these will become the good old days for our children. But why don't we try to remember that kind of September when life was slow and oh so mellow. Try to remember. And if you remember, then follow. Oh, why does it seem that the past is always better? We look back and we think the winters were warmer, the grass was greener, the skies were bluer, and smiles were

So Gladys Knight and the Pips, The Way We Were, a faller of one to number five, and also a faller of one to number four for Sing Baby Sing from the Stylistics. Number four this week, 1975.

So fall of one to number four for the Stylistics, Sing Baby Sing. So top three this week, 1975, starts with a climber of two, and they eventually reach number two. This week at number three, Three Steps to Heaven, Shawaddy Waddy. Now

0: Shawaddy Waddy at number three, up two places with Three Steps to Heaven. At number two this week, 1975, was the previous week's number one, Stand By Your Man, Tammy Wynette. Right, coming up at 10 o'clock, straight after me, Tony Obie with The Late Show, and I'm back tomorrow to drive you home 4 p.m. Join me for that. So, number one this week, 1975, it was The Time of It Ain't Half Hot, Mum, a major success sitcom on BBC TV. From it, actors Windsor Davis and Don Estelle. Don Estelle actually was a trained singer. Windsor Davis was not. They decided to do an album of songs from the 1940s, including Whispering Grass.
1: 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Windsor Davis. 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
1: Welsh actor Owen Rhys Davies, best known for his roles in Twin Peaks, The Return and The OA, has been remembered as a remarkable talent after his death at the age of 44. The news was shared by his family, who says Davies died suddenly, naturally and peacefully. He was best known for playing Agent Wilson in the reboot of the Twin Peaks, which aired in 2017. Next comedian Bobby Davrow has urged men to get their prostates examined after revealing his cancer diagnosis. The impressionist and TV star says he cried with relief when he learned it was not terminal. He's encouraged men to get a PSA test, which is used to screen for prostate cancer. The newest season of Love Island has started. Maya Jama has given the first Love Island bombshells the secret task of dumping one boy and one girl from the villa for any reason they like. The reality dating show returned to screens yesterday, with 12 eager singletons entering the villa.
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0: Ouse Valley Radio is delighted to announce that JSL Productions has once again donated a pair of tickets to this season's spectacular Battle Proms concerts. Venues include Burley House and Hatfield House, and expect a Spitfire display, a Red Devil's parachute jump, cavalry display, the 1812 Overture with live cannons and fireworks, plus favourites including Rule Britannia and Jerusalem. 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
3: Keir Starmer has said he felt sick watching footage of police handcuffing student Henry Novak as he lay dying, and that there are serious questions to answer about the case. But he warned against using the case to stir division and urged respect for Novak's family.
4: They have been through the most extraordinary, awful experience. They don't want this whipped up. Nigel Farage is completely wrong to use this to try and create division. He would be wrong in any circumstances. But when Henry's family are saying, please don't do that, it's our son.
3: The killer of finance student Novak, 23-year-old Vikram Digwa, told police that he had been the victim of a racist attack. The way successive governments have made changes to the terms and conditions of some student loans has been described as sneaky. Sir Philip Ogre, chairman of the Ogre Review into Higher Education Funding, told MPs changes were made in an almost sneaky way. Ogre gave evidence to the Treasury Committee today amid pressure to reform the student loan system. London Mayor Sir Sadiq Khan is expected to back a ban on social media for under-16s, saying it's the only way to stem the harms we know are happening right now. It comes after campaigners have called on Prime Minister Sir Keir Starmer to bring in an Australia-style ban. Rani Govender is the spokesperson for the NSPCC, who are backing measures for online safety.
5: They feel like they're being forced by tech companies to really extend the time they're spending online and have high screen times past the point of interest. So we know from hearing from children directly how much they want to see a safer online world.
3: The former SNP chief executive Peter Murrell has returned to court a week after admitting to embezzling £400,000 of the party's money. Murrell, ex-husband of Nicola Sturgeon, will be sentenced later this month. And the King, Queen and Princess of Wales have arrived at a reception marking the 125th anniversary of a cancer charity. From Radio News Hub, I'm Johnny Holmes.
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3: Showers will ease overnight, but across the north and west they will persist. Clear spells developing for a time, but further rain reaching western parts by dawn. Lows of 12 degrees.

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2: So Keir Starmer said he felt sick watching footage of police handcuffing student Henry Novak as he lay dying, and that there are serious questions to answer about the case.
3: I have seen the body cam footage. It's harrowing. And I have to say, as a father of a 17-year-old boy, I felt sick watching it. It is absolutely right that the IOPC are looking at this.
2: The Prime Minister said there needs to be an examination into how accusations of racism informed the police's decision-making in the case. The killer of finance student Mr. Novak, 23-year-old Vikram Digwa, told police attending the scene of the stabbing that he had been the victim of a racist attack. The family of a British